0: Alrighty, everybody. That was Boots by Kane Brown featuring Shania Twain here on Thunder 91. Up next, we're going to have South of Sanity by Zach Top here on Thunder 91. I'm Jackson Shepherd. Thanks for joining with me here on the 6 o'clock hour. And stay tuned for this.
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Alrighty, that was 3 a.m. by Matchbox 20 here on Thunder 91. It's Jackson Shepherd. 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Up next, we've got Orbiter by Noah Kahn. And then a little later down the road, we have some Green Day and Wallows. So stay tuned for that.

0: darkness washes over me. 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

That was Check Yes or No by the king of country music himself, George Strait. And up next, we've got Ella Langley with her hit song, Be Her. But first, I'm Jackson Shepherd, and for you football fans out there, be sure to tune in to the NFL opener tonight. It's already going on right now, but it's between the Seattle Seahawks and the New England Patriots because the NFL starts with this week. Football is back, baby, and I am so pumped, and I'm here for it. But first, Ella Langley with Be Her.

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You're listening to Thunder 91, and that was Hit the Wall by Gracie Abrams. Be sure to come to the Battle of the Bands, where local bands will go head-to-head to see who will take home the cash prize and who will win the chance to open for the Forever Red headliner. 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I'm Jackson Shepherd. Up next, we've got I Miss You by Blink-182, and then we're going to have some Sam Smith and then Hot Mulligan, so stay tuned for that.

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That was Dancing with a Stranger by Sam Smith here on Thunder 91. I'm Jackson Shepherd. Thank you so much for tuning in to my show here today. Just a reminder, I am here every Monday and Wednesday from 6 to 7 p.m. So be sure to come and stay tuned and listen to some good music. But before I let y'all go, here is a dad joke. I think this one's pretty funny. So what do you call a pig that does karate? A pork chop. Up next, we've got And a Big Load by Hot Mulligan to end out the hour. So stay tuned for that. And thanks again for listening.

Thunder 91.1, it's time for this week's Fresh Hits. Bass Persuades, Miley Cyrus, Nicole Kidman, Adela, Can I Watch You, Beyonce and Pharrell Williams, Blind, After, Boots, Kane Brown and Shania Twain. 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

All I did was dream of you, Thunder 91. My name is Melody, the host of Mixed Melodies, and it's good to be back every Wednesday from 7 to 8 p.m. Mountain Standard Time on Thunder 91. And I would encourage you to stay tuned as today I'm going through some of my favorites of 2026. And what an amazing year it's been so far. I had a wonderful summer. I took a break, went away, went and discovered lots of new things, cool places, cool people. But one of the coolest people I discovered this year was actually a local artist who is from Las Vegas, Nevada. This is Sky Terrell. I Can't Like You on Thunder 91.

I'll buy some shoes, I'll buy a smile, I'll buy some jewelry, a personality, a whole backstory. Card declined. Let's go shopping, I'll buy a handbag, I'll buy some perfume, a mahjong sofa, a new apartment, j'ai le coutre, a whole new life. Card declined. Let's go shopping. Let's go shopping. Let's go shopping. Let's go shopping. Let's go shopping. Let's go shopping. Let's go shopping. Let's go shopping. Let's go shopping. Let's go shopping. Let's go shopping. Let's go shopping. Let's go shopping. Let's go shopping. Let's go shopping. Let's go shopping. Let's go shopping. Let's go shopping. Let's go shopping. Let's go shopping. Let's go shopping. Let's go shopping. Let's go shopping. Let's go shopping. Let's go shopping. Let's go shopping. Let's go shopping. Let's go shopping. Let's go shopping. Let's go shopping. Let's go shopping. Let's go shopping. Let's go shopping. Let's go shopping. Let's go shopping. Let's go shopping. Let's go shopping. Let's go shopping. Let's go shopping. Let's go shopping. Let's go shopping. Let's go shopping. Let's go shopping. Let's go shopping. Let's go shopping. Let's go shopping. Let's go shopping. Let's go shopping.

0: 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That's a treasure you can keep.
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Free 99, Malcolm Todd on Thunder 91 Mixed Melodies. Today is my 2026 mix, going through some of my favorites, and that song was from Malcolm Todd's release, Do That Again. And Malcolm Todd has truly made a spectacle out of himself, and honestly, one of my favorite ways to enjoy music is through live performance. And if you are interested in seeing some live performances, I encourage you to go to Sock Hop Live Shows on Tuesdays at the Johnson Center. You should look on their Instagram page, Sock Hop Live, for more information about how you can access those types of shows. And for now, I want to introduce you to a new song that just came out a couple of days ago. This is I Care, Faye Webster's version by Turnstile.

Purple, Olivia Rodrigo on Thunder 91. And this is part of my 2026 as a part of Mixed Melodies, the show available every Wednesday from 7 to 8 p.m. Mountain Standard Time. And what an incredible album that was. Honestly, front and back is just amazing. And if you know the lyrics, you followed along with the story, you realize that it has a bit of a deeper, darker meaning. And when I look at the first half of the album, I get a lot more of this upbeat, lovey-dovey, romantic feeling, and it gets a little bit purple around this section here. Not black or white, but purple. And it's kind of this middle ground where you start to feel a little bit of a shift in her music. And I would definitely encourage you and anybody interested to listen to You Seem Pretty Sad for a Girl So In Love.

0: And in the meantime, I just want to give a quick shout out to the Battle of the Bands, which is coming up in the next 2 weeks. Tomorrow, the submissions close, so please check out the Thunder91 KSUU Instagram page for information regarding that event. But in the meantime, here's another local artist. This is Jackson Allred, If the Heart Decides.
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1: Thunder 91. My name is Melody, the host of Mixed Melodies, and it's been an incredible hour so far, and we have about 18 minutes left together, so I want to make sure to fill this time with something that you are interested in. And My Reputation, which is the song you just heard by Dominic Fike and Raven Lanay, is from the island Blue, from the album, Blue Island, which is a brand new album to come out in this year, 2026. And something I want to mention really quickly is that Raven Lanay is going on tour. And so if you're interested in hearing her live, I would definitely recommend. But in the meantime, you can hear me live. I hope that you enjoy this segment. And All I Did Was Dream of You, lovely listener. This next one is All I Did Was Dream of You by Biba Doobie and the Marias.

That was Butterflies by Mac Miller on Thunder 91. And wow, just having you here with me tonight gives me butterflies, listener. And truly, I am so glad to be able to still hear some of the amazing works that Mac Miller has had from his time and his career, even though he is no longer with us and present. It is so amazing that we still get a little bit of a glimpse into the things that make him cool. And I have a friend here in the studio today, Noah, who just shared a little fun fact about himself. He said that he's super into guitar, and I love to hear more things about you guys. And if you want to stay connected with me and follow the things that I like to do, I would encourage you to check out me on social media at casual.mel or my podcast, Melody on Melodies, where you can hear more of my thoughts, my inquiries, and my suggestions for you. I always have commentary, always keeping things fresh, but for the next 9 minutes, you still get to have a little bit of time with me. And for the past, present, and future, this is The Past Won't Leave My Bed by Joji.

Kiss Me, Ariana Grande, on Thunder 91. Mixed Melodies, my name is Melody, the host, and this was my show, the only show available on Thunder 91, giving you songs from around the world and across the lifespan. And I'm available every Wednesday from 7 to 8 p.m. Mountain Standard Time. And if you liked my songs, my music, be sure to tune in and stay tuned for the next hour.

0: Thunder 91.1, it's time for this week's Fresh Hits. Can I Watch You? Beyonce and Pharrell Williams. Can I watch you?
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0: Boots, Kane Brown, and Shania Twain. Bass Persuades, Miley Cyrus. Nicole Kidman, Adela.

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Welcome back to Josh's Jams on Thunder 91. 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

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The 2026 region slate kicks off this Friday in 1A football with a Blue v. Blue battle of Gunnison at Parowan. The Bulldogs take on the Rams under the Parowan lights live here on KSUU-FM Thunder 91.1. 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It's a battle of North versus South as the Rams of Parowan host the Gunnison Valley Bulldogs. 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

That was Under Pressure by Queen and David Bowie. Welcome back to Josh's Jams on Thunder 91. Come to Battle of the Bands, where local bands go head-to-head to see who will take home the cash prize and who will win the chance to open for the Forever Red headliner. 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Up next is Lake of Fire by Nirvana.

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This is the top of the hour, so it is the end of Josh's Jams. I will be back next Wednesday from 8 to 9. But until then, I will leave you with Diamonds on the Soles of Her Shoes by Paul Simon. Thank you for listening, and have a good night.

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Bass Persuades, Miley Cyrus, Nicole Kidman, Adela, Can I Watch You, Beyonce and Pharrell Williams, Blind, After, Boots, Kane Brown, and Shania Twain. Thunder 91.1, KSUU, FM, Cedar City.

That was this week's Fresh Hit Liner. And ladies and gentlemen, the music is going to stop for a little bit because I am back. I'm your host, Noah Olson. And this year, it's going to be a little bit different. Last year, I just got on here and did music. This year, it's a little bit more of a passion project, a little bit more creative control. This segment from Wednesdays 9 to 10 is now going to be Noah Olson's Sports Hour. Today we're bringing you college football coverage and inside look at the NFL, including my Super Bowl predictions as well as some hot takes for the NFL season. And of course, we're at SUU, so I'm going to cover a lot of SUU sports throughout the semester. Today, we're just going to focus on the first 2 weeks as well as looking ahead to week three of SUU football. And then if you follow my Instagram, I do a lot more sports coverage on there. Go follow at Noah Talk Sports on Instagram. I did my week one picks last week for college football. I picked 5 games every single week of the college football season and predict them. I'm going to do my week two picks live today on the show. And then that is going to wrap it up, plus my college football natty predictions, as well as some hot takes along the way. And the way we're going to start off every single show is with a segment that I'm going to call the best thing I saw this week. And the best thing I saw this week, I had to stay up pretty late for it yesterday with the U.S. Open. One of the matches not starting until 9 p.m., my favorite player, Carlos Alcaraz, was taking on Ben Shelton. And Ben Shelton, the American, was able to advance in a 5-set thriller that didn't get over until 3:30 a.m. New York time, 1:30 Mountain time. So it was a pretty late night of tennis for me. But that is actually not the best thing that happened from yesterday. I want to highlight the Francis Tiafoe-Alex Milstein match. Excuse me. Tiafoe, an American. Milstein, also an American. Tiafoe found himself 2 sets down and was able to come back and win it in a 10-point tiebreak in the 5th set. And he didn't go celebrate with the crowd right after he won. He saw his opponent after they shook hands, was crying on the court. He was very emotional, and they shared a hug off to the side of the court. A very great moment. Just reminds you of what sports are all about. I'm a big tennis player. I love tennis myself. And just one of those great moments that really reminds you why you love this game. That was the best thing I saw this week, was that moment between Francis Tiafoe and his competitor, Alex. More U.S. Open coverage coming soon. A very exciting U.S. Open. Alexander Zverev just moved on to the semifinals as we speak. But the music's been off for a little too long. I know it's 9 p.m., but I'm excited for this show, guys. This is going to be a fun long show throughout the season, throughout the semester. And guys, let's get hype for this show. So I'm going to bring you a couple of songs throughout these shows, a couple of that kind of embody this show and that will kind of roll into some segments. And we are going to start you off with a hype song. I know it's nighttime, but we got to get hype for this show. Let's get some Journey going. Stick around, we got college football coverage coming right after this song.

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1: All right, we are back in the studio, and after the best thing I saw this week, I'm going to kind of go over some college sports right now. Obviously, college football week one just wrapped up, so we're going to go over that, and we're going to start off hot. College football loves to be controversial. We got the SEC trying to kick out one of its members. We got the ACC with a stadium that's power doesn't work. But the main headline of the college football world last week went down as it does. Ann Arbor produces a lot of headlines, but it has never produced one quite like the Michigan-Western Michigan game that happened on Saturday. If you're not familiar, it had appeared that Western Michigan had won the game after a failed Hail Mary attempt from Michigan, but then the officials determined that there was 1 second left on the clock, which did not appear to match up with the game clock. And with that 1 second, Michigan was able to throw a successful Hail Mary and win the football game. After that, the Big Ten has kind of backed themselves into a corner. They released a statement 2 hours later kind of saying, hey, there was a clock that our officials could see, but you guys couldn't see, and we still can't release it. So you're kind of just going to have to trust us on this one. And then the MAC has come out, and they are suing the Big Ten, which I think is absolutely fair. I think Western Michigan got screwed, but what I and a lot of people have kind of failed to take away from this result was Michigan needed a Hail Mary at home to beat Western Michigan. And yeah, Western Michigan, they just came off a 10-4 season. They played in a bowl game, but it's still, you're a nationally recognized program that just brought in one of the best coaches of all time. And you needed, you're 3 years removed from a national championship, and you needed a Hail Mary on your own turf with a controversial result to beat a MAC team. And I think it's a good wake-up call for Michigan this week hosting Oklahoma in a game that I think Oklahoma is going to beat the brakes off Michigan. I think Michigan is terrible. Don't get me wrong. I'm a Kyle Whittingham guy. I was sad to see him go from Utah, but let's be honest, Michigan looked terrible. Their offense was terrible. Bryce Underwood is not a good quarterback. He is not a good football player. I think Michigan's better off without him on that football field. And I think they're better off finding another option at quarterback that they have on their team, or telling Bryce Underwood, just figure it out, man. He's had a year to figure it out, and he just hasn't been able to do it. And Michigan, always the center of controversy, it seems. We're just 3 years removed from the whole sign stealing stuff. But Michigan, they just find their way into the news, man. Let's move on to a team that I think is going to make a lot of noise in the college football world this year, and that's Ole Miss. They put together a gritty win against a really good Louisville team, and Trinidad Chambliss, Pete Golding. I kind of felt bad for him with the whole Lane Kiffin situation at the end of last year. I think they kind of got screwed, but they still performed well in the playoff. And I really think Ole Miss has a chance to do some special things this year, not only in the SEC, but Trinidad Chambliss is a potential Heisman candidate, which is the next thing I kind of want to segue into. I think the Heisman this year will not be won by a quarterback. Malachi Toney is too good at football. I think he's going to win the Heisman. He is my Heisman pick right now. We all saw him week one. Miami plays tomorrow against an FCS team, so we won't really see them get tested for a couple of weeks. But Malachi Toney is a guy that was supposed to be a freshman this year, and he was supposed to be in high

school last year, and he balled out on a team that was a few plays away from winning the national championship. I think if he doesn't win Heisman this year, he'll win it next year. And then college football was so back on Monday with the FSU power outage, the game being delayed almost an hour and a half, and FSU, Florida State, ultimately losing at home to an SMU team that I think really underperformed. I think they made Florida State look way better than they actually were. I don't really think SMU's that good. I think they got overranked in the AP poll. But college football is just no shortage of headlines, no shortage of controversy. And there's been controversy with LSU this whole offseason. It feels like they've always been in the news, you know, with the whole Lane Kiffin thing. And now they are they may get expelled from the SEC. I don't think it'll happen. I don't think they have the votes to do it. I think it would kind of be a win-win situation for LSU because they would either A, join the Big 12 and get an automatic playoff berth every year, or B, go independent and make a ton of money like Notre Dame does on TV deals. I really don't think they're going to get expelled, but it brings up a good point. Utah is a team that really does not want to be in the Big 12. Their fans don't want to be there. And if LSU leaves, I think it would be a really good move for the SEC to come get Utah. Utah's a team that they're going to be competitive with Morgan Scalley. They've been competitive for years, and they're a team that I think could do a lot of damage in the SEC with, you know, a little bit better recruits in the SEC as well. And an interesting thing to look at. I don't think LSU is going to get voted out of the SEC. I think it would be dumb. But another thing to move on to is the Big 12 this year. Very, very interesting look of the Big 12. I looked around at the Big 12 scores week one, and I really do think the champion of the Big 12 will be one of the two teams from Utah. And as much as I would like them to play each other in the championship game, I think Texas Tech does have a really good chance at running the table, even, you know, with the whole Sorsby situation, he's not playing. But I think what happens is the winner of the Holy War will play Texas Tech in Arlington in late November. And I think that's what happens. And I think both of those teams could go to the playoff. One would be a one-loss team, one would be a two-loss team. But we did see what the committee did with BYU last year. So I don't know. I really think the Big 12 could get two teams, especially if, you know, Texas Tech loses a couple of games and then BYU goes into the championship game 11-1 and Utah goes into the championship game 12-0 and maybe BYU wins the championship game and they're both one-loss teams that beat each other. That's a real scenario that could happen. I would love a Holy War championship game. I grew up in the Holy War. So, and then the Big 12, a team that we thought was going to make a lot of noise, Oklahoma State, Eric Morris, Drew Mestemaker coming over from North Texas, who was one game away from the college football playoff last year, just losing to Tulane in the American Conference championship game. They put up a goose egg against Tulsa. They lost 24-10. Their offense looked awful. And it raises a lot of questions. Is Eric Morris even a good coach? Were they a merchant of the American schedule? Does the offense not work in Power 5? We'll see how Oklahoma State does. They go on the road to Oregon this week in a game that I really don't think they're going to even have a chance. But Oregon did look vulnerable. They did not play a good game last week against Boise State. Another thing to look at, Boise State plays Memphis this week. I think one of those two teams will be the G5 representative. This is a really big G5 game. Early in the year, Boise State always good. Memphis with a really good win against UNLV in week zero and a team that I think can make a lot of noise. But no shortage of controversy
in college football. That is why.

We love it. That's why, in my opinion, it's the best sport on earth. It's the best sport ever made. Because we were actually talking about this in class today, because so many people have direct connections to it. Alumni and people that went to school, and they make a lot of money, and they come back and are like, you know,

pro sports do. Don't get me wrong, I love pro sports. I got the Seahawks game on right now. But let's look ahead to week two of the college football world, where there's a lot of matchups that I'm actually really excited about. The first one, 6 p.m. on Friday, the Border War, Missouri and Kansas. There's actually two rivalries this week. We got Cy-Hawk as well. We'll look around the state. BYU plays Arizona at home. Utah plays Arkansas at home. SUU is on the road against Colorado State, and Weber State is on the road against Colorado. Utah Tech hosts Montana, and then I'll pull up Utah State's schedule. They are on the road at Washington. And I just kind of want to go over football as a whole in Utah. Obviously, Utah and BYU, we know this program's going to be good. They're both top 25, nationally recognized. I really think they could both go into the Holy War game on November 7th, both undefeated. I think that's a real possibility that that could happen. I think, and I hope College Game Day will be at that game. But I kind of want to look at more of the FCS level teams. There was a huge game last week, the Beehive Bowl, in Cedar City that I was actually at, where SUU was able to come away with a 47-42 win. Gives Eric Kerr his first loss of his Weber State career. And then Utah Tech played an in-state opponent in BYU, where Utah Tech, they were not the better team in that game. And football as a whole in Utah, I think, is really great right now, apart from Utah State, which they suffered a tough loss to Idaho State, which kind of surprised me. Idaho State isn't like, they're not like a crazy good FCS team. They'll have a winning record this year, but they're not the Montanas and Montana States of the world. But Bronco Mendenhall is a guy that I believe in, a guy that I thought was going to make a lot of noise at Utah State, even in his first year. But maybe he needs another year or two to kind of get the new recruits in, get the system going. And I don't know what's happening at Utah State right now. I know they love their football up in Logan. The cow print helmets look nice, but they just got to figure it out up there. And then along the FCS level, if you don't follow FCS football, there's some great FCS football in Utah. SUU, a team that I really think has a chance to make the FCS playoffs. They've been one game out of it the last 2 years. Head coach Delane Fitzgerald has them, what I think is in a really, really good spot this year to make the playoff. I'll do a more in-depth look to them this here in about 30 minutes. And then Utah Tech, a team that is, they've never really had an identity in football, is how I'd say it kind of nicely. Lance Anderson trying to build an identity with that team. And I really hope he does, because with all three teams now being in the same conference, Utah with Weber State, SUU, and Utah Tech being in the same conference, if all three of those teams could be good, it could create some really good rivalries. And St. George, a destination that a lot of people want to go. I know Utah Tech hasn't had a football program for very long, but if they can just figure some stuff out, I think it could be a really fun time for football in Utah. And then you got Weber State with Eric Kerr in his first year, with Devin Brown, veteran quarterback. He didn't play last week. He had an injury. Noah Kerr, very solid wide receiver. SUU did not have an answer for him. And obviously Kerr, a six-time state champion in 8 years with Corner Canyon. He's coached both of the Wilsons, Jackson Dart, Devin Brown, a lot of guys that have made a lot of noise in pro and college football, high school football. Some of them still hold records for Utah high school football. He's coached a few linemen like Jackson Powers Johnson. That is, I believe he plays for the Seahawks. Don't quote me on that. I know he went to Oregon. But he's coached a lot of good guys. I think here in 3 years, Weber State's going to be a really, really good FCS program. And then Southern Utah, they've kind of been on the cusp the last few years. They had a tough five-game losing streak last year where they lost every game by less than 14 points, three of them by one score, one in overtime. And a team that I really think is going to make the FCS playoffs this year. It's a good time for football in Utah, not just at the FBS level, but at the FCS level. We got NFL starting. I want to get an inside look at the NFL this season.

obviously the Seahawks are your defending Super Bowl champs. They just wrapped it up against the Patriots with a 13-10 win in the first game of the NFL season. And bookmark this spot of the show, because this is where I make my Super Bowl predictions. We all saw the headline a few weeks ago that Aaron Donald's back. And the Arizona Cardinals might not have a quarterback that is living on their roster by the end of the season, because they have to go up against Aaron Donald and Myles Garrett. If I was Carson Beck, I would just, I would leave the state and go to a different team. If I was Carson Beck, that's the choice I would make. But I do think the Rams are the clear-cut best team. I think they might allow like 4 points a game with that defense, with Trent McDuffie, all those corners. Their line is insane. There's a guy teaching Myles Garrett how to hit harder. That guy should be fired. And I think everyone in the NFL that is not on the Rams agrees with me. That offense with Kyron Williams, Matthew Stafford, Devontae Adams, Puka Nacua is so lethal. And I think they're going to make it out of the NFC. Out of the AFC. AFC is kind of the Wild West of the NFL right now. You got the Ravens that have been right on the fringe. You got the Bills that are right there. You got the Bengals who, since losing that Super Bowl to the Rams, kind of haven't gotten back to that level of success. And who's flying under the radar this year? And this team, not a team that flies under the radar the last 7 to 8 years. It's their team that their starting quarterback is coming off an injury. You might know which team I'm talking about. It's the Kansas City Chiefs. That's right, ladies and gentlemen. I'm not going to hide it. I'm a Chiefs fan. I'm not ashamed to say it. And I think the Chiefs are going to fly under the radar this season, which is a crazy sentence to say. But they got Eric Bieniemy back. They're feeling good. Their offense is good. Kelsey's back for one more year. He just married Taylor Swift. He's riding his high horse right now. I think the Kansas City Chiefs will make the Super Bowl against the Rams in their home stadium. And as a Chiefs fan, I'm saying this. I think the Chiefs are going to lose. I think the Rams win Super Bowl 61 with Aaron Donald, Matthew Stafford, that whole gang. And then Aaron Donald and Matthew Stafford retire. They get one more and then jump ship. Myles Garrett might even go with them. The Rams are the clear-cut best team in the NFL. I think there is nothing stopping them except injuries from winning a Super Bowl. And Stafford has been a little bit banged up over the years. But I think he comes back firing. I think everyone on that roster realizes that this is their year to do it. Sean McVay is a brilliant offensive mind. It's going to be the Chiefs and the Rams win it. And I think Stafford goes back-to-back and wins the MVP. That offense is so good that he to not do it. And then we'll go rookie of the year predictions. Offensive rookie of the year, even though he's not starting week one, I think Fernando Mendoza's the guy. I think give it week three, week four, they'll give him a chance. And I really think he's the guy that's going to turn the Raiders franchise around with Ashton Jeanty. It might be a few more years until they have a winning record and kind of make some noise even in their division. But I think Fernando Mendoza is the guy. And then defensive rookie of the year, I'm going to go Ruben Bain with the Buccaneers. Great defensive coaching staff over there. Ruben Bain was great in college with Miami. That's where I'm going to go there. But one thing I would also love to see this season is, as much as I love the Chiefs, I also love Josh Allen. It's kind of weird to say, but I want to see Josh Allen break through, man. I want to see that guy play for a Super Bowl. He deserves it. He just hasn't gotten there. Mahomes has stopped him in the playoffs. Maybe this is the year Josh Allen finally breaks through. Let's get another song break. The NFL season is back alive, so I'm going to give you

some Pearl Jam. Stick around for my hot takes slash season predictions, getting some more U.S. Open tennis coverage, as well as SUU, deep dive into SUU football over the last 2 weeks. And then we're going to round it off with my week two picks and college football national championship predictions. Here is Eddie Vedder and Pearl Jam bringing you alive. You are listening to KSUU Thunder 91.1. I'm Noah Olson. You're listening to Noah's Sports Hour. Enjoy some music. I'll be back right after this.

Little Pearl Jam to give you guys the energy to finish off the last 20 or so minutes of this show, where let's jump into some U.S. Open tennis coverage. Last night, an amazing, amazing two tennis matches were played on Arthur Ashe Court. Ben Shelton defeating Carlos Alcaraz and Francis Tiafoe beating Alex Mingelstein. And that sets up an All-American semifinal. Francis Tiafoe and Ben Shelton, and then the other semifinal, Alexander Zverev versus Kanakov. And I'm going to take Zverev in that one. He's the one seed. He's the second-ranked player in the world right now. And then the All-American semi, Ben Shelton versus his good friend Francis Tiafoe. I am going to take big Ben Shelton. Setting up on Sunday, Ben Shelton versus Alexander Zverev. And as much as everything tells me that Alexander Zverev should win this match, he's a better tennis player than Ben Shelton. This is the conversation I had yesterday before the Alcaraz match. And you know what happened in the Alcaraz match? Ben Shelton played his heart out. He hit his forehand like I've never seen before. He hit a 146-mile-an-hour serve to the boundary to end the match at 3:34 in the morning. There's no quitting Ben Shelton. An American hasn't won the United States Open in 23 years. I wasn't even alive when Andy Roddick lifted that trophy on Arthur Ashe Court in 2003. As much as I want to pick Alexander Zverev, I think it's the right choice. But what have we learned from history? America loves being the underdog. Give me Ben Shelton in five against Sasha Zverev, and Ben Shelton becomes the first American man to climb atop a major tournament in 23 years. America doesn't need to be favored, but fortune favors the brave, and Ben Shelton is as brave as they come. I'll definitely be tuned in on Sunday for that match. I hope you guys are too. We're going to jump into some college football hot takes for this coming week. I'm going to start in the state with some BYU and Utah hot takes. BYU taking on Arizona. And Arizona, a team that made a lot of noise last year. Noah Fifita is a guy that has been in that system for a really long time. I like the quarterback style he plays, and I'm not going to tell you Arizona's going to win. But what I am here to tell you is it's going to be close for all four quarters. I think Arizona plays a four-quarter ball game and kind of exposes some of BYU's defensive flaws that that they will have without Jay Hill. And then we're going to move up north to Rice-Eccles Stadium for Utah against Arkansas, where I'm going to go the opposite path.

I think Utah absolutely destroys Arkansas 41-13. Utah is the clear-cut better team. Arkansas is a low-level SEC team. They might be talented, but I think Utah whoops them at night. 41-13 is going to be my score prediction there. An interesting one I was looking at is Arizona State and Texas A&M. Arizona State going on the road to play the 10th-ranked team in the country, Kenny Dillingham. He'll have his squad ready, and Arizona is going to keep it close for a long time in that game. And Malachi Toney, he is not going to have a game where he goes 100 yards, under 100 yards, excuse me, this year. He's going to win the Heisman Trophy, and he is not going to have a game where he goes under 100 yards. Yeah. Let's hop into some SUU football. SUU obviously picked up a great win against Weber State. Floyd Chalk the fourth had 183 rushing yards and 3 touchdowns, as well as 100 rushing yards against Montana. I think the big question for SUU moving forward is, can the defense step up? They made plays when they needed to against Weber. They got a fumble after a reception. They had the interception, obviously, to steal the game, and they just kind of got off the field when they needed to. And if that defense can just tighten up, I think SUU can make a lot of noise. They have a tough opponent in Colorado State this week. That's not a game that I think anyone is really expecting them to win, but a game where we can really see what SUU's made of. We can see the fight they have in them. Could be a good game to kind of test out some schematic stuff, maybe in the second half. But it's going to be a good game on the road to see what SUU is made of. And the two games I'm kind of looking at are the two home games against UC Davis and NAU. Those are two of the top teams in the Big Sky Conference, and they're both ranked right now. UC Davis, they play SMU this week. I think they're going to keep that close in the first half. UC Davis, a talented team. NAU is a talented team. They return their quarterback. If SUU can win one, hopefully both of those games, and then run the table, it's going to be a good season for the Thunderbirds. And a couple of quick stats I want to mention, going back to the tennis thing. Again, Ben Shelton doesn't care who we are. Carlos Alcaraz is probably the best tennis player right now. Yeah, he came off an injury, but man, Ben Shelton played a good match. Alcaraz had never lost to an American or a lefty in a major, but Ben Shelton, he just doesn't care, man. He's on a mission to go win a major with that big serve. I got one more segment for you guys. My week 2 college football picks, as well as my college football national championship prediction. But before that, I got one more song for you guys. Kind of segueing into this segment. I'm picking one team or that team. Some would say I could go with this or I could go with that. Does that ring a bell, anybody? Some Fatboy Slim on this Wednesday night. You're listening to KSUU Thunder 91.1 Noah's Sports Hour. Stick around for one more segment, Noah's Week 2 College Football Picks and National Championship Predictions. Here's some Fatboy Slim.

That was weapon of choice, Fatboy Slim, segueing in to the predictions part of the show. We're filming it live from inside the Thunder 91 studio. Here's my week two predictions. Here's how I did last week. And let's get right into it. First up on the docket is Oklahoma versus Michigan. This is a big game after Michigan's poor showing last week. And I am so confident that Michigan is not going to win this game that I bet one of my friends that I would shave my head if Michigan comes out on top. That's how confident I am that Michigan's not going to win. Oklahoma by 3 touchdowns in this game. Next up, we got our first rivalry of the week. Cy-Hawk, Iowa State at Iowa. Iowa State holds a 3-game winning streak. They won it 16-13 last year. Iowa State lost too much to the transfer portal to Penn State. Iowa takes it this week. And next up, we got Memphis versus Boise State. This is a game that could have a lot of G5 playoff implications. I'm going to take Boise State. I really liked what I saw against Oregon. Maddox Mattson, he's a Utah guy. I really like his playing style. I like what he does. And their running back sat behind Ashton Gentry for a couple of years, and he's a really good player. Next up, we got the Border War, Mizzou and Kansas. In 2025, Mizzou won it at home 42-31. Mizzou with 4 straight wins in this rivalry. They've kind of owned Kansas over the last 20 years, but not this week. Not on Friday at 6 p.m. Give me Kansas on top. And then the biggest game of the week, Texas and Ohio State, a game last year that everyone thought was going to be really good and then ended up just kind of sucking. But Arch Manning, he's legit this year. And he's going to win this game against Ohio State. I'm taking Texas. I think they're the clear-cut better team. And now, what you've all been waiting for, what I've kind of been teasing throughout this entire show, national championship predictions for college football. As much as I want to pick Utah, I don't think they're good enough to win the national championship. Give me Texas and give me Notre Dame meeting in the national championship game. And Notre Dame is a team that I

0: think is probably the best put together in all of college football. They don't have any one player that's like gonna win the Heisman or anything. They don't have any players that are like crazy, but they are so well put together that I think with how it's set up with the playoff committee, I don't agree with it, but it is what it is, that they're going to make the playoff and they're going to make the national championship game. And they are going to play Texas, who with Steve Sarkisian and Arch Manning, they're going to win the national championship this year. Arch Manning is due. He's destined for greatness. He's a Manning. Come on. It's going to be Texas and Notre Dame, and Texas wins it this year in the national championship game. Come back to this when all of my predictions are wrong. This is the first of many episodes of this show. I can't wait to bring you guys more content. This is something I have been so excited about for a long time. It's been a long time coming. Thank you guys for hanging out and listening to my first sports hour on Thunder 91.1. 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
3: 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Can I Watch You? Beyonce and Pharrell Williams.
4: Can I watch you? 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Watch where your fingers go. Yes. Watch you make baby bones. Yes. Watch it so slowly go. Yes.
3: Boots, Kane Brown, and Shania Twain. Bass Persuades, Miley Cyrus. Nicole Kidman, Adela.

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After taking back bragging rights in the Beehive Bowl with last Saturday's win over Weber State, your T-Birds open a new chapter facing the Colorado State Rams for the first time ever, and we'll have it live here on KSUU FM Thunder 91.1. 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

0: Thunder 91.1, it's time for this week's Fresh Hits. Bass Persuades, Miley Cyrus, Nicole Kidman, Adela, Can I Watch You, Beyonce and Pharrell Williams, Blind, After, Boots, Kane Brown, and Shania Twain.
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Never say that. Goonies don't listen to commercials. 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

Thunder 91.1, it's time for this week's Fresh Hits. Can I Watch You? Beyonce and Pharrell Williams. Can I watch you? Yes. Watch where your fingers go. Yes. Watch you make baby bones. Yes. Watch it so slowly go. Yes. Boots, Kane Brown, and Shania Twain. Bass Persuades, Miley Cyrus. Nicole Kidman, Adela.

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Bass Persuades, Miley Cyrus, Nicole Kidman, Adela, Can I Watch You, Beyonce, and Pharrell Williams. 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

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Blue battle of Gunnison at Parowan. 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

Thunder 91.1, it's time for this week's Fresh Hits. Can I Watch You? Beyonce and Pharrell Williams. Can I watch you? Yes. Watch where your fingers go. Yes. Watch you make baby bones. Yes. Watch you so slowly go. Yes. Boots, Kane Brown, and Shania Twain. Bass Persuades, Miley Cyrus. Nicole Kidman, Adela.

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shouldn't have to worry, girl. 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
3: A little secret formula in my beats, in my heart. 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

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Yeah, I ought to be a leader, so I'm leaning on the most high, G-O-D. It's the J-U-G, so not along with me. Yo, we all got steeds, you just gotta unleash yourself from the least of toxic T and be free. 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I'm forming up schemes like

0: your speakers, you can't ignore it, bruh. Snoring on me, well, you gotta wake up, cause we making some noise, and we turning it up. You definitely caught the vibe, cause we moving with love. Chugging, that's all that we know. It doesn't mean I'm pushing keys or I'm moving a stroke. It just means that my team's moving with ease, yo. We got the secret formula and letting them know, for sure.
1: I just put a little liquid. A little
0: secret formula in my tracks. Please play that shit back. I need not to beg y'all, cause we got your respect. And you don't even need to like me, but know we are next. Know that you're blessed and accept all the tests and the trials that come with developing your style. And I'll wow the crowd for a while with a smile on my face. Yo, I can't even frown. I got no complaints or restraints. Yo, I'm free being me. Got a cup full of beats plus a cup full of seeds. You can watch turn the trees be watchful of me, cause I might just be up next. With an L in my mouth, I'm about to let out a cool sound to drown out the fakes. It's the Chug Brother and I'm making my own way. So if you hit me, put your hands up and say ole. Okay, I'm going crazy. I'm making new ways for me, you, and your lady. So don't act shady or you get cut off. If you see Chug, you better say what's up. I'm gone.
1: Chug is still here, but we can't see it. You haven't invented a boot enlarger. You created an invisible tank. This stuff doesn't get you into trouble.

0: 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Deuces.
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0: 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Here, you might like that. My cousin made it.
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0: Oh yeah, this is what I wanted.

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0: Thunder 91.1, it's time for this week's Fresh Hits. Can I Watch You? Beyonce and Pharrell Williams. Can I watch you?
1: Yes.
0: Watch where your fingers go.
1: Yes.
0: Watch you make baby bones.
1: Yes.
0: Watch it so slowly go.
1: Yes.
0: Boots, Kane Brown, and Shania Twain. Bass Persuades, Miley Cyrus. Nicole Kidman, Adela.

0: cup, the world is my buffet. 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
1: 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Ground. 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Just walked

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0: Oh!
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Red told us to split up and look for commercials. Looks like we won't find any here at Thunder 91. Like, let's get out of here.

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Thunder 91.1, it's time for this week's Fresh Hits. 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
0: Sorry, not interested. Too busy playing all this great music. 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

0: Thunder 91.1, it's time for this week's Fresh Hits. Can I Watch You? Beyonce and Pharrell Williams. Can I watch you?
1: Yes.
0: Watch where your fingers go.
1: Yes.
0: Watch you make baby bows.
1: Yes.
0: Watch it so slowly go.
1: Yes.
0: Boots, Kane Brown, and Shania Twain. Bass Persuades, Miley Cyrus. Nicole Kidman, Adela.

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1: Yeah, cool, huh?
0: Look at all this stuffed animal getting. 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
1: Mama?
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Thunder 91.1, it's time for this week's Fresh Hits. Bass Persuades, Miley Cyrus, Nicole Kidman, Adela, Can I Watch You, Beyonce and Pharrell Williams, Blind, After, Boots, Kane Brown, and Shania Twain. 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

0: Thunder 91.1, it's time for this week's Fresh Hits. Can I Watch You? Beyonce and Pharrell Williams. Can I watch you?
1: Yes.
0: Watch where your fingers go.
1: Yes.
0: Watch you make baby bones.
1: Yes.
0: Watch you so slowly go.
1: Yes.
0: Boots, Kane Brown, and Shania Twain. Bass Persuades, Miley Cyrus.

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1: Welcome back to The Morning Brew here on Thunder 91. We are back. Sorry for the little beginning of that fresh hits, little sneak peek, but tune in at 9 o'clock and you will be able to listen to one of those songs. So how are you guys doing this morning?
3: I am a little drowsy because I'm even though I'm on The Morning Brew, I'm not the most morning person ever. But you know what? I'm changing. I'm changing.
1: Yeah,
3: I'm gonna change my sleep schedule.
1: Yeah, we're changing for the better over here.
3: And I'm become different. So I love it though. It actually is super nice to wake up in the morning because I feel like I have so much time to do things.
1: Exactly.
2: I agree.
1: That's how I feel because I started working at a coffee shop this summer and I loved having the morning shifts. Like there's a shift that's from 5:15 in the morning until 10:30.
2: Oh, okay, that's so nice.
1: That's crazy. Fire. First of all, because I have to wake up at 4 a.m. But then it was 10:30. Yeah, exactly. Yeah. It was 10:30 in the morning and I had all day. I was like, and I had already worked a 5-hour shift.
3: Real.
1: Oh my gosh. Like the so day is real. So long. It was fantastic. So,
3: it's so
1: but
3: nice.
1: Now I'm here at 8 a.m. most mornings. If I'm not here one morning, that's where I'm at. But yeah.
2: If you need Bryn to make you a coffee,
1: head on over to Bristol. I'm there.
3: Especially made for you guys. Seriously.
1: Especially made for you. Anyways, yeah.
3: Yeah, that's so far. So for today, Throwdown Thursday. So
1: we're going to be playing some games.
3: Yes, we're already going to be playing some games. It's going to be called Wavelength, if you guys are familiar with that.
1: How does it work?
3: So the way it works is I have a little description written down for the listeners. You've probably seen it on TikTok. This little game went viral, but basically Wavelength is where we have three topics, and out of those three topics, they all have a common rating from the from the public opinion, because obviously we can't do, our opinions, because it's just going to be hard to guess.
1: Right.
3: But basically, from the public opinion, you are supposed to guess the rating. It could be 1 out of 5, all the way up to 5 out of 5. And for the example, it's like, if I know the rating, and the rating is 5 out of 5, and Bryn's like, okay, I want the question, give me a candy bar. And then I would say, oh, this is Reese's Peanut Butter Cup. That would basically mean it's 5 out of 5. Because that's what the public opinion means.
1: Okay.
3: But
2: the public's right, by the way. By the way, the public is
3: the public is 1,000% right, and I totally understand that.
1: But, all right, let's get into some music, and then we'll come back.
3: Yes, I totally agree. And let's start it off with Turn My Swag On by Soulja Boy.
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0: amazing Olivia Rodrigo. Welcome back, everybody, to the Morning Brew. How are you guys doing?
1: The Morning Brew. Oh, I'm feeling so good this morning. I'm so excited for this game.
0: That's so real.
2: I've played it before.
0: Yes. And just as a quick reminder to the listener, just so you have a refresher, it's called Wavelength, where we have three topics. And out of those three topics, they all have a common rating from the public opinion. And you're supposed to basically guess the rating. It could be like a 1 out of 5, all the way up to a 5 out of 5 rating. And for a good example, like if I knew it was a 5 out of 5, Brinley would ask like, hey, give me a candy bar. And then I'd be like, oh, okay. Reese's Peanut Butter Cups, and it'd be like a 5 out of 5 to the public. So that'd be the rating. And after all three questions, then you guys would kind of be like, this is what I think it is.
1: Mm-hmm. So. And do we want to play as a team?
0: Yes.
1: Or are we playing individually?
0: Team. It's ideally a team. So
1: when we come, like we decide to do a rating, we all have to agree on it.
0: Yeah. Which is funny, because it comes to like a bunch of like infighting, basically, because it's like beautiful. Or like on my the rating, it's like, why would you say that? Because that's like, why would you think that?
1: Why would you say that?
0: Who says that?
1: Okay, like, beautiful. My favorite type of game. I'm so excited.
0: Who says that? But okay, I am starting off, and I have the rating, and I know it. So we'll start off with Paige asking
1: a question.
0: Yeah, asking me a question, perfect. Like or like giving me a category to give you guys. So I have my rating.
2: Okay, Danny, give me a movie.
0: Movie. Okay. Like, I feel like this one's kind of in general, but like any standard Marvel movie, we could do like Iron Man 2.
3: It's giving 4.
1: This is out of 5.
3: This is also public opinion.
0: Yeah, this is public opinion. So it like keep in mind like.
1: But I'm also being like all public, you know. You can add in
0: some of your opinion there, like, you know. But
1: like, because you know? To me, like, man, like it's fine. Like it's good for a superhero movie, but like of all movies ever, you know.
2: I feel like people I feel like
1: Notebook would be higher, you know. Yeah. Or I feel me saying that, never seen it. Or I feel like Princess Bride would be higher.
3: Bride would probably be a 5.
0: I was thinking that too.
3: Tenet.
0: Yeah. But
3: that's a good movie.
1: That's what I'm saying. Like, that's good. Like a 5.
0: That's a Christopher.
3: Yeah,
0: Nolan.
3: I don't think it's a 5, but I think general opinion is like people like the Marvel movies.
1: Yeah, I feel like to me, Marvel's giving.
3: But we got
1: three and a half.
3: We have 2 more questions.
1: Yeah. We only have three questions.
0: Yeah, you only have 3 questions to guess my rating. So good luck, bro.
1: All right,
0: so keep in mind, the movie category was Iron Man 2. What do you got, Bryn?
1: Okay, I am going to ask.
0: I'm so ready. If you're not ready, we can do one for Ben too. We can start with Ben.
1: Yeah, Ben, you go.
3: Give me a condiment.
0: Condiment. Ooh, that one's a good one because there's like so little choices.
2: See all the important questions over here.
0: Yeah. Okay. Mm-hmm. This one, I'm gonna say mustard.
1: Mustard.
0: Yeah, so keep that in mind.
3: Not a 5.
0: Yeah.
1: Not a 5. Listen, this has to be like a 3. Because that's also something that like either people love it or hate it.
0: You never know. You never know. You never really know until we get the answer at the end.
1: I don't know.
0: I know. I really wish I had my soundboard so I could just put like a drum roll.
1: I forgot my iPad.
2: Just imagine.
0: I know. We'll get that soon. Soundboard D will be on.
1: We'll have that at some point middle next week.
0: Super, super soon.
1: At some point in the middle of next week, we're going to have a soundboard.
0: It'll be great. It'll be great.
1: Okay.
0: All right, give me a category.
1: Okay, I'm going to go with the shirt to wear in the summer.
0: In the summer. Okay.
3: Like type, wow. like cut?
1: Like what kind of shirt
3: okay.
1: to wear on a hot day in the summer?
0: Oh, gosh. This is, okay. This is
3: that's the right way to play it. I'm just.
0: I've never been asked that, so. Like,
3: wow. Hard question.
0: That's an interesting one. A shirt to wear in the summer. Okay, what time of day? Like, I feel like that matters.
1: 1:30 in the afternoon.
0: 1:30 in the afternoon.
1: It's hot.
0: Okay.
3: Yeah. Almost peaky.
0: Yeah. Like a very thin long sleeve then.
2: This has got to be a three.
1: Sleep. It has to be
0: like a three.
3: Long sleeve is good, though. People do like to get out of the sun and not get sunburned.
1: But he didn't say like SPF protected. He said thin.
3: It's still protected. Yeah. But either

0: Wait, I do think it can't be a four.
1: It can't be
0: because
1: a four.
0: Like yeah, a five would be like
2: a tank top,
0: and then like a four would be like an actual just like a t-shirt.
1: Exactly.
2: Yeah. Mm-hmm.
1: Okay.
2: I think I'm
0: locked in on three.
2: I agree. Kay. I agree.
3: All right. Okay. Are you guys ready for my rating?
1: Yes. Yeah.
3: Out of five.
1: I'm scared.
3: Wait, what's your final guess?
0: Three. There's no way he says two because a lot of people like mustard.
1: He's going to say four. He's going to say four. Okay, just say it.
3: It's a three.
1: Yes! Oh,
0: we did it.
3: That was a very good job.
0: Solid teamwork.
1: Yes.
3: Well, I hope that you guessed that. We're going to start off with some music, and then we'll be back with another rating from somebody else, and the others will be guessing as well. But this will be Love You Anyway by the Marias.

0: say. It's just a song from yesterday.
1: Welcome, welcome back. Thank you so much for tuning in. This is The Morning Brew. Are you guys so ready for the next rating or wavelength?
2: Yes.
3: Yes.
2: Give it to me.
3: I'm nervous. I feel like the court of public opinion, like I'm going to say something and then like the rating's going to come out and like people will show up to the station with their pitchforks like, this is a 5 out of 5 candy. Why would you say that? So
1: that's so real. Yeah, just keep in mind, somebody might walk up to you and be like, hey, I thought that was dumb rating.
3: Is trash.
1: I thought that was awful of you. No. All right. So this time it will be Paige with the rating. Yes. And I will be asking you a question. And Bryn and Ben will as well.
2: Okay.
1: So
2: let's do it.
1: Okay.
3: All right.
1: I can start off.
2: Yeah, or, Danny, you asked the first question.
1: I'll go ahead and start off. I'll start us off easy with this stage setter. Paige, what is a good candy for this rating? And remember, it's 1 out of 5.
3: Okay. Perfect. I'm going to go Snickers.
2: Oh.
1: Mm, yeah, this is...
2: That's actually kind of hard.
1: I feel like it's...
2: I think we have to remember it's a classic.
4: Yeah. Oh, yeah.
2: It's a classic.
3: Hood classic.
2: Is it the first one? Is it the first one I'm going to gravitate towards?
1: Straight out of Cedar
2: no.
1: City.
2: Have I ever met anyone who said their favorite candy bar was Snickers, though? No.
1: Yeah, I'm thinking 4 because it's like it's kind of deemed as like the best candy bar, too, though.
2: Exactly.
1: Like that, Reese's, like, I don't know. What are you going to put up next to it candy bar-wise? Like, 3 Musketeers? Like, that's not true.
4: I feel like 3 Musketeers...
2: Or Milky Way. Yum.
4: It's like, that is below, but I know there's some real lovers of that candy bar out there.
2: I'm a lover of 3 Musketeers, but I like the Milky Way more because it's the same thing with caramel.
4: That's
1: so
4: true.
1: Fair.
2: You know? Okay.
4: Yeah. Also, Twix. Twix is
1: okay, good one. Twix.
2: See, so those are all ones that are better. So I think Snickers has to... is giving
1: it's like
2: 4.
1: 3 or 4. Yeah. Because it's still really good, you know?
4: And you've also got all the Reese's candy bars that are above that,
1: like
4: too.
1: Like the Break 5.
4: I like, Take 5
2: is
4: good.
2: Fives,
4: my favorite is the Fast Break.
1: That matters.
4: I like the Fast
1: Break. Truly it does. Okay.

0: Okay. Brynn, let's round it off. Let's kind of confirm it with your second question.
1: Okay. What? Wait. I have one, but then you go first because I have to figure out how to ask
2: okay.
1: my question.
2: Okay. I don't know if okay. I'm allowed to do this, but I was going to say bathroom products, but like by their necessity.
1: Oh. I think you could I think you could do that. Yeah. Okay.
0: Yeah. Okay. Mm, anything you can I really ask. That's a good one.
1: Bathroom products that's a good, by good giveaway necessity. Too. Soap. Like hand soap.
2: Okay.
0: Oh, hand soap.
2: Hand soap.
0: That's like yeah, I'm still sticking with my 4 out of 5 cuz like
2: either that important. Or a 5 just well, cuz
0: like, you walk into a household and you don't have hand soap, it's like, wow, really?
2: Well, that's disgusting. Like who's, you can't just wash your hands with water, you know.
0: I know.
1: So it's necessity. Yeah.
2: That's pretty like dang it's necessary. Pretty, yeah, I
0: feel like it's very necessity necessity-esque, but that's
2: well, we have a third question yeah. to kind of
0: I feel like
2: fine tune it. Because I'm not sure.
0: Oh, yeah, wait. Because hand soap is used every single time,
2: and also, though. If you were asked, like, what's a 5, like an S-tier candy bar? Like, Snickers is a staple for a reason.
1: Yeah, exactly.
2: Even though it's not any of our favorites. I think
0: we're overthinking this now.
2: Okay, yeah. We need Bryn's question.
0: But yeah, Bryn, end it off, because I feel like we're not going to be any get anywhere with this.
1: Okay. When... this is such a, like, random question, okay. But... do you guys remember this? When like the song Golden was like number one on the charts?
0: Oh, yeah. Yes.
1: Okay. When this was number one on the charts, if it hit this many weeks, were people still into the song or people over the song? Oh, wait, that's a really
0: how many
1: good
0: weeks
1: question.
0: In? Oh my gosh.
3: Wait, oh my gosh, I have to think one. About this. Okay.
0: Okay, if it's like, I feel like if it's like a 5 out of 5, it's like within
1: or
0: the
1: honestly,
0: two.
1: I'm changing that to months because okay. I'm remembering that was yeah, on the
0: Golden Hour was like.
1: Not Golden oh, Hour, Golden oh, from like
0: K-pop,
1: from like K-pop, K-pop team. And that was on there for a year
0: that
1: and a half,
0: like
1: a year and a
0: like
1: half. Yeah, okay, so I have to switch it to months.
3: Okay, how many okay. months?
0: That
3: okay.
0: matters. That's so
3: people
0: matters.
3: Were people you're still so into it? Okay.
1: Yeah.
3: Let's go like 2.5, like 3 months.
0: So okay. it's like at the peak of it, I feel like.
1: Yeah. So like, I think we have to do like 4.
0: Oh, dude, this is hard.
1: Because okay. people loved that show.
0: Hand soap, 2 to 3 months.
1: And Snickers is a classic. Because oh, I feel like
2: people
1: 12.
2: Loved it still.
1: Hey, yeah, I'm one of them. I love it.
0: I also like Golden, too. I was
2: you're
0: I
2: saying
0: actually
2: 4 or 5.
0: Did
3: where you going?
1: I'm going 4. I don't think it's like, I feel like if it was 5, it would have been like Reese's or something like that.
0: Yeah.
2: And it would have been like,
0: yeah, that's a good argument.
2: Right?
0: Yeah, a month.
2: All right. Okay. Like I guess I'll agree with 4.
0: Oh my gosh. I hate this. Okay. Our official guess is 4 out of 5. Paige, what is it?
3: Okay. Hold.
2: I guess toilet paper could be
0: hold.
2: More.
0: What do you mean?
2: Toilet paper could be more necessary than
1: that's
2: hand soap.
0: Yeah, toilet paper is like a 5 out of 5. I feel like
2: because you would have
0: shampoo
2: to,
0: and like conditioner and body soap are like
2: I would say
0: hopefully used every day. But
3: hopefully used every
0: hopefully
3: day.
0: Used every day. But
3: better be used
1: okay,
3: every
1: are
3: day.
1: Are you guys locked into 4 out of 5?
0: Yes, we are yeah. locked into oh, 4 out of 5.
2: Oh, we got sound effects.
0: Oh, nice. Okay. I love it.
1: Oh, this is a really long drum roll. You guys are right.
0: Yeah.
2: We're good at this.
0: Okay. I'm so glad. 4 out of 5. We got it again.
1: We're so good.
0: We'll see if we can get it
1: oh,
0: next
1: yeah.
0: round.
2: A little bit of an overthinking
1: stay tuned.
2: Round.
1: We will come back with
3: I know.
1: A
3: you guys
1: are
3: doing
1: round.
3: So good. And then you started thinking about it. I was like, no.
0: Yeah,
3: no.
0: I didn't overthink it. Yeah, I told y'all. But make sure to stay tuned because we have some jams pulling up. We'll start off with The Sound by the 1975 on Thunder 91.
3: Love this song.

big hits. I wanna pop off so these big mouths can't say it. I was like 8, working the night shift to learn English. I'm like a spy, I studied this thing. Call me the KGB.

0: That was KGB by Adela. Welcome back to the Morning Brew, everyone. Thank you so much for staying tuned in or possibly tuning in right now. We are playing Wavelength. Are we so ready again?
1: So ready.
0: Okay, good. I am too.
1: It's my turn.
0: Yes,
1: it's my turn.
0: It is Brinley's turn for rating.
1: Okay.
0: All right.
1: Who wants to ask the first question?
0: Yeah. If you guys feel like you can start it off, go ahead. I have a good question that'll kind of help round it off.
2: I'm still thinking.
1: Yeah, Danny, you go first.
0: Okay, it's me first. Brinley, give me a fast food joint.
1: Okay.
3: That's a good question.
1: That's good.
0: She's like Long John Silver.
1: Long John Silver.
3: I'm going to have to say... Okay.
0: It's a little difficult. It's a little more difficult than you think.
3: It is. Because some people love stuff while other people hate it.
0: Yeah.
1: You have to think, like, what's a widely loved one?
0: Or it's like, oh, what's like the most controversial one?
3: Yeah.
0: Like, 5 out of 5 would be like Long John Silver's and like...
3: Are you asking for quality of food or popularity?
0: Like, just like popularity wise. Sorry, I should have clarified that. You're right. Popularity wise, and like who loves this? Like people would die for like In-N-Out, you know?
1: In it, yeah.
3: Right.
0: Like okay. That's what matters.
3: Okay. I'm going to say Subway.
0: Oh, okay.
1: That's
2: Subway
1: gotta be two.
2: Has, yeah. I think, the most chains out of any fast food.
0: I mean, people will die for it.
1: But I feel like people generally don't. I feel like people generally don't like Subway. Like, I feel like they'll choose Jimmy John's.
0: I'd rather choose Jimmy John's or Jersey Mike's or, you know, a local sandwich shop or anything over Subway. You know when you walk into Subway and you just... You walk out and you're like, you feel like the smell is stained on you.
2: Yeah.
0: That's how I feel about Subway. Like, if I could go negative, I would.
2: Jeez.
1: Yeah, I don't like Subway. Subway's like, maybe a two?
0: I'm at rock bottom if I'm at Subway.
1: Yeah, that's true.
2: I don't think Subway's that bad.
1: I'd give it, I think, 2 out of 5.
2: Again,
1: we'll
2: public opinion.
0: Yeah, I know. This is public. So. I know this is public opinion, but I feel so strongly.
1: Are at two,
0: I feel like, yeah, it is giving 2. Even though it has the most joints, it doesn't mean like you see people rave about like Raising Cane's or In-N-Out, you know, or like Shake Shack or Chick-fil-A. Mm-hmm. You don't see TikTok videos about
1: Subway.
0: King.
1: About
0: I was Subway.
1: Doing a mukbang.
0: What's
1: of
0: that, guys?
1: Subway.
0: We're doing a Subway
2: small,
0: mukbang.
2: I'm doing a light snack of Subway.
0: I know you
2: smell
0: rotten. I know you smell rotten. Yeah. I mean that. Like with every
1: I'm so sorry if the Subway Cedar City is listening. I'm so sorry.
0: Yeah.
1: Sorry to the 3 in town.
3: I know, because why do we have 3?
1: We should have Jersey Mike's.
0: That's the most popular.
1: I would die for Jersey Mike.
0: Yeah, Jersey Mike.
2: Jersey Mike's is really good. I just like a hot sub.
0: Make it Mike's
1: Same.
0: Way.
1: I want mine warm.
0: I'm on my knees for it.
1: Toast.
0: I love it.
1: Okay.
3: Ben,
1: do you have your question? Because I
2: no, I was thinking about that answer.
0: I can keep ranting on about how much I hate Subway.
1: Okay. I'll just do
3: my fault, sorry.
1: Olivia Rodrigo song.
0: Oh, see, that's rough. That's like brutal.
2: Brutal.
0: Brutal. It's getting brutal out here.
2: It's getting brutal,
3: it's brutal out here.
0: What if it's a low rating? I love my girl Olivia.
1: I know. Well, that's why I feel like it's gonna. I don't know. I'll let.
3: Let me take a gander on my phone really quick. Pull up my Spotify.
1: Pull up her discography.
0: You know, I feel like it's one of those. Olivia's one of those artists where it's like,
1: yeah,
0: it's
1: she
0: hard
1: kinda,
0: to find
1: yeah,
0: a bad song.
1: So I feel like,
0: you know,
1: maybe this.
0: I kind of feel that way with Sabrina a little bit too.
1: I love Sabrina Carpenter.
0: Everything Sabrina does is like, oh my gosh.
1: Mm-hmm.
0: Like, I can't believe you produced this. Or I can't believe Jack Antonoff helped you produce this.
1: Mm-hmm. Yes.
0: Shout out, Jack. He really, oh my gosh. He does so many crazy things in the production. And it's so good. You can tell when Jack Antonoff has helped with the song. Like, I feel like it's very
1: obvious. Yeah, I like his
0: obvious.
1: Stuff. He's on the Blondes, all right.
3: For,
1: That's why I'm thinking

0: too, because if she's having to think about it,
1: like, I think I kind of, you know, ooh, from High School Musical, the musical, the series.
2: I knew so you would good. Have to go that route.
0: Yeah, I think the probably like, too. Okay.
2: Yeah, Ben, you're gonna have to ask one that will like give it clear,
3: like the duet version, or
2: oh, that matters,
0: bro. The real the, banger like from the, that like season original... is
1: just the original her and the ukulele. Yeah,
0: okay, this is different. Okay. Because, like, just notice, like, she said just for a moment, that would have been, like, 4 or 5. Or, like,
2: All I Want?
0: Mm-hmm. Yo.
3: And that, I still wouldn't put this at a 2, though.
0: No, yeah, I don't think I'd put it at, like, we could, but I think could the general, 3
2: again. To keep in mind,
0: like, in be. Comparison with all of her given. Discography.
2: Like, she's working with what she's given here. Like, like, Olivia doesn't have that, like, too many bad songs.
0: It's true. And it's, like, not so, any of the and, like, ones to think from of them her off the top albums. Of your head,
2: like, it's, like, this one's kind of, like, time-wise. Like, mm-hmm. it has to be lower than, like, it has to be 3 or lower. It's not 5. If Subway's a 5, I'm walking out. I mean it.
3: I can agree with 3 or lower.
0: Oh, yeah.
2: Nini. I'm so sorry.
0: I'm
2: so
0: her.
2: Sorry that
3: Ricky and Nini
2: is on the lower half.
0: Bro, I'm Ricky and Nini forever. I didn't want any of this Gina and Ricky nonsense.
3: Oh,
0: Nini forever.
3: Nasty.
2: Everybody hated that subplot. Everybody hated it.
1: Everybody.
0: Yeah, we should have said like High School Musical. Well, then that would have been like 0. Like, yeah.
2: High School Musical, the musical,
3: Ships.
2: The
3: Ships.
2: Series.
3: Like, oh gosh.
0: Ricky and Nini forever.
2: All right, start it and end us off, Ben, because this is like
3: I oh, had goodness. One and it's since left me. We'll just go with.
0: You could just say, yeah, candy movie, baseline.
3: I could do. I'll do like a soda.
0: Okay.
2: Oh, good one. Yes, soda is a good category.
1: I'm.
2: It's gonna be like Dr. Pibb.
3: Dude, Mr. Pibb is so good. Like,
2: it's are you advocating for Mr. Pibb?
3: Yeah, it's essentially it's a more cherry Dr. Pepper. Like,
2: I know it's like a knockoff.
0: You're
2: of Dr.
0: like
2: Pepper.
0: The only like Mr. Pibb fan I've met ever.
2: Yeah, I have never been like, oh my gosh, just I should try go for it.
0: I would die for Mr. Pibb.
3: Pretty solid.
1: Okay, I'm gonna have to say. Grape Fanta.
3: Oh,
2: I like grape soda, but I know a lot of people hate it.
0: Okay, I think this is two. This is two.
3: Grape soda ain't that good. Low-key. Like,
2: yeah, grape soda change. I feel like that could be a one as well. But I think Subway is also a one.
3: It's probably a two.
0: I think it's two.
3: Psychology wise, Brynn would probably pick a number we haven't done yet. So
2: yeah, well,
3: I'm voting for two.
2: I'm just saying, Subway sucks, so it could be one.
0: But like, I feel like there's got to be a worse restaurant than Subway.
3: Oh yeah, Long John Silver.
2: You watch your mouth. You know what? After a long hype, long hike, you're just like, I could really go for a Mr. Pibb right now. So
3: the A&W. Like,
0: oh yeah, or I feel combo. Like Carl's Jr. is worse than Subway.
3: Carl's Jr. Their food's good, but their service was bad last time.
2: Carl's
3: right there.
2: Jr. advocate and Mr. Pibb advocate.
0: Yo,
3: I'm just Ben an enjoyer.
2: Is my case.
0: It's 2 strikes for wow. Ben, bro.
2: Yeah, that's like strike
0: okay.
2: two.
0: Do we think just that kidding. That 2 out of 5? Yeah. Can we agree?
2: Yeah, I think I'm fine with 2 out of 5.
3: Good. I can agree with 2.
2: Yeah, I think Bryn it's Smith. 2 out of 5.
4: It was a 1.
2: I told you. I'm so
0: sorry. I'm so sorry, Danny. I'm so sorry.
1: No, I did mess it up with the Subway sandwiches, but I could not think of anything.
2: No, I
1: because all of you guys,
2: agree.
1: As we're talking, you guys are saying all 5 restaurants. No, and I'm like, I cannot think of anything that's terrible.
2: I 1,000,000% agree with you, Bryn.
1: I said that, hey, mind you, that's still going to be my sandwich of choice if I'm picking a sandwich place.
3: Subway sucks.
0: Whoa, not
1: it's either going to be... Subway or Jimmy John's for me, but just because I really like the garlic herb and cheese bread from Subway.
3: It's
1: like, hey,
3: solid.
1: Sue me. I really like that one.
2: No, for real.
3: Damn.
1: But I should have said like Burger King, which
0: yeah,
1: I realized
0: that
1: like
2: Burger
1: later.
2: Okay.
1: Hey, that's okay.
3: A
1: you like? Or are you a Burger King advocate?
2: No, I'm not a Burger
3: well,
2: King.
3: I guess I still think with public think opinion, fine. Those are all top chains. Like. There's a reason. Yeah. That
0: but that's the thing. I think it's just because they're cheap. Like, not because
2: they're
0: good.
2: Yeah, just because they're cheap.
1: I think
3: it's,
1: like, it's not what it was.
3: Burger King recently?
1: Like, all of these rest, like, all of the ones that are kind of like Burger ones King and recently? Twos now were the top ones before, but they haven't kept up. you know.
2: Yes.
1: So, but that's so why fair. I couldn't say like McDonald's because like I'm still pulling up to McDonald's.
0: I'm still I'm
1: you know what I mean? Like I'm pulling up.
2: Yeah.
1: Yeah. So
3: tough.
1: Okay. Let's get back to some music and then we'll come back.

0: Akfor
1: one more round.
0: A last round.
2: We'll do one quick one. And yeah. This will start off with Murder on the Dance Floor by Sophie Ellis Bexton.
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0: Good morning, good morning, good morning. Thank you so much for tuning in. Welcome
1: back
0: to the Morning Brew Throwdown Thursday. So if you've been tuning in, we have been playing Wavelength. If you're now just joining, welcome to Wavelength, and it'll make sense as we start playing.
1: And feel free to guess along with us.
0: Yeah, feel free to guess along with us, because you're probably screaming at us for last round.
1: I know, you're like, these hosts are so stupid.
0: Oh my gosh, why would you do that?
2: Like, I have a rating in mind.
0: Like, okay. What possessed you? Yeah,
1: Ben is our Ben's game master.
0: For real. So who wants to
2: set the tone?
1: Supreme leader.
0: That's so real. Who wants to set the tone?
1: I can go first. I'll just do. I would like to think this is an easy one. I don't know. Ice cream flavors.
0: Oh, iconic. Good one too, by the way.
2: Ice cream flavors.
0: Yes.
3: Give us one ice cream flavor to start.
2: Chocolate.
3: Chocolate. Ooh, classic.
1: Chocolate. That's a classic.
0: Yes.
1: Okay.

0: Here's the thing. No, I don't overthink it. Yep,
1: classic. Yeah, I think we should just go to another question. Like, I feel like that'll make more sense.
0: I love ice cream so much. Facts. Okay. Big bag. Do you want to go, Brendan?
1: Yes.
0: Okay. Let's see it.
1: Well, I have a question. I don't know if it's allowed, though. Okay.
2: Oh.
0: Okay.
1: Okay.
0: We can try it.
1: Risky question. So, your number is 1 out of 5. If I were to go on a hike that was 1 through 5 miles, and it was whatever number you're thinking, would I think that that is a long hike or a short hike?
0: So, this is a Brinley question. Oh, I love it.
1: I think this is
0: fine.
2: Okay.
1: That's a good question. I think
0: so. So, this is Brinley. How far do you think Brinley can go? Offend her.
1: I think Bryn can do it. Yeah. Let's see.
2: That's because that's the thing. It's like it just depends on the person. Like I feel like
1: just because you can do it.
2: But I would say it's,
1: and it's not round trip. This is like to the destination, and I still got to hike back.
0: Oh, that's important.
1: You know, like yes, I got to go this many miles to the lake, and then I'm gonna have to turn around and do that again.
2: It's a longer hike.
1: It's giving five to me. Longer.
0: Yeah, it's giving five to me as well. Okay, I feel like my question really rounds it off.
1: Yeah.
0: Okay. So let me set the scene. Just kidding. Let me take you on a journey. Just kidding. So
1: because that would be then like 10 miles round trip for that hike.
0: Yeah, that would be a
2: long. Like, that's 10 miles hike. Is like half the day at least.
1: Yeah. Oh, for sure.
0: That's 1,000%.
1: And that's if we're not even like staying to fish at the lake.
2: I know. Like a short hike is like
0: and you
2: a
0: bring mile all that or gear. Less. Excuse me. That's awful. That's not a good time. You're just there.
1: Okay.
0: Okay.
1: Because the longest hike I've ever done was 14 miles.
0: Ooh.
1: So I would say that even 10 miles, like, that's long. That's okay. long.
2: I think I've done a 50 mile.
3: Yo. In one day?
2: No, not in one day.
0: That's like one of those
2: in one day, I've done trips. 10 there, 10 back.
0: Excuse me?
2: That was... Ooh, that's insane.
1: Yeah. No, I would die.
0: Ew. 50 miles. Yeah.
2: It was a 20 miler. I've done a 20 miler in a day. That was something else.
1: I would die. I get that. But hey, happy for you. Good job. Yeah. Don't ever make me do that. I love to hike.
2: Yeah.
0: If this is 5 out of 5, this will round it off so fast. But if it's not, it'll kind of make it a little more obvious. Give me a barbecue food to put on your plate at the cookout.
1: Oh,
2: the cookout.
0: Yeah.
2: I mean, I know what I would say, but that's like not.
0: You can say what you would say after it.
1: I mean, don't think about it. Ben Polish. Think about people.
2: If I'm at the barbecue,
0: Iconic Ben. What would Iconic Ben get?
2: Iconic Ben. I was trying to remember what the adjective was.
0: That's what you're in my contacts is Iconic Ben. But yeah, what would the public get?
1: That's so cute.
2: I'm trying to think of what's at a cookout. Because I'm...
1: Yeah, like
2: burgers, you've got barbecue,
1: chips, like pasta salad.
0: Like barbecue chips. Hey, if you're there, like ribs, mac
1: pulled pork. Yeah, it could be on a sandwich.
0: Brisket.
1: It's
0: over.
1: Steak.
0: Like,
1: oh, my gosh. Roll, ribs.
0: Like, yeah, I'm getting hungry talking
2: about
0: it.
2: I'd say whatever.
0: It's 9 o'clock.
2: I'll come up with something more specific, but... Yeah, I mean... A good 1 to 2 patty burger, I think.
1: Okay. So it's not like ribs, but it's not like I'm thinking four. I was thinking five before, but now I'm thinking four.
0: Yeah, hold on.
1: Because that's like for like a backyard.
0: You still have to think that's a main dish, though.
1: But you said barbecue.
0: Yeah, I did say barbecue.
1: What would you pick, Ben? As you,
2: I would pick. Yeah, I'd probably pick potato salad.
1: Well, potato salad.
0: Iconic what? Ben gets potato salad.
1: That is the last thing I would ever pick from anywhere.
0: Oh,
1: okay.
3: There has been so much like Ben slander today, and some of it's been deserved, and some of it hasn't.
2: Everything I have said was good. Is not people's first choice, but is still. I think it's objectively good.
1: I'm thinking four.
3: Yeah.
1: Because chocolate was a classic.
0: Chocolate's a classic.
3: Yeah, but I feel like no one's favorite is chocolate.
0: Oh, I don't know. Mr. Pibb's a classic in this guy's book. Just kidding.
1: Yeah.
0: I'm just kidding. I love you, Iconic Ben.
1: Yeah.
0: This is difficult, actually, more than I thought. Because it's either 5 or 4.
1: Yeah, it's definitely 5 or 4. I think it's 4.
3: Yeah, let's go 4.
0: Okay. Four is fine.
3: Okay. Oh, no.
0: Yeah, wait. This is not good. This is not good.
2: You guys locked in at four. You guys all said, let's go with four. Yeah. It's five.
3: No! Okay.
2: Here's the thing. You guys literally said every meat product that could ever be at a cookout. And I was like, I'm trying to figure out something else. So I was like,
0: I'm trying to get that 1 to 2
2: burger. A burger with a couple patties, you know? Like,
3: yeah.
2: That's the main.

0: I was gonna say it's the main course.
1: Anything with meat, really. Yeah. My other answer. I was gonna be like, you know, anything with meat, like, but that's not true. A good. I wanted to be specific, so
2: yeah. Okay, that's valid.
1: Well, the others, I felt
0: two wins, two L's. That's okay.
2: Let's get back to some music real quick, and then we'll be back to say bye. Here on Thunder 91 with the Morning Brew.

0: Paranoid by Black Sabbath here on Thunder 91 with
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2: That's probably a 4 or 5.
0: Yeah, that's Black totally Sabbath is always a classic.
1: Out of 5.
3: Always. But
1: yeah. Well, thank you for tuning into the Morning Brew this morning. We had so much fun. Tomorrow is Fun Friday, so tune in then. I'm going to put a little thing on our Instagram story so you can make a music and song request for tomorrow. So look out for that.
0: We're going to play it. We're going to talk about it.
1: Exactly. If you are on campus, we also have a whiteboard outside of our windows. Please, so you can come write that words up.
3: Yes.
1: So please. Yeah, we'll be back tomorrow at 9 a.m. So
2: 8 a.m.
3: Tune in.
1: We'll be done at 9 a.m. We'll be done at 9. Tune in from 8 to 9 tomorrow, and we will see you then.
3: On
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4: 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Bass Persuades, Miley Cyrus, Nicole Kidman, Adela, Can I Watch You, Beyonce, and Pharrell Williams. 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

0: Dude, where's the commercials? Where's the commercials, dude? 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
1: Dude, where's the commercials?
0: Dude, it's not funny, dude. There's no commercials. Dude, shut up, dude! Thunder 91, no commercials here, dude.

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0: I say, Johnny, this here radio station's a good one. What do you call it?
1: It's called Thunder 91, Bobby. And it's never got any commercials.

Thunder 91.1, it's time for this week's Fresh Hits. Can I Watch You? Beyonce and Pharrell Williams. Can I watch you? Yes. Watch where your fingers go. Yes. Watch you make baby bones. Yes. Watch it so slowly go. Yes. Boots, Kane Brown, and Shania Twain. Bass Persuades, Miley Cyrus. Nicole Kidman, Adela.

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That was all in my head. Fifth Harmony. I missed you so much. I'm so excited to be back on the air. I actually last semester did not do a personal hour. I was just doing the lunch baggers with Riley. I think we used to be 1 to 2 on Tuesdays, but now we are 10 to 11 on Tuesdays. So now it's the brunch baggers. My name is Kate. I'm going to be your DJ from 10 to 11 every single Thursday. I will be doing a show called Return and Report. We're going to get a little bit more into that after the half of the hour. But we're just going to start it slow and just keep going on Thunder 91. Next up is going to be Baby Wow by Carol G.

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The 2026 region slate kicks off this Friday in 1A football with a Blue v. Blue battle of Gunnison at Parowan. The Bulldogs take on the Rams under the Parowan lights live here on KSUU FM Thunder 91.1. 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It's a battle of North versus South as the Rams of Parowan host the Gunnison Valley Bulldogs. Join Dallin Richards for all the action this Friday. 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
1: Ay, caramba.

That was a song by Art Blakely. Now, I'm not particularly a jazz fan, but you know, that was 9 minutes and 30 seconds of jazz, and I really hope you enjoyed it. And that was going to kick off the last of this hour. If you have any recommendations for Return a Report, please give me a call, 435-586-7975. We're going to talk about some albums over the next semester and see what I feel about them. Next up is going to be Gray Seal by Elton John on Thunder 91.

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Bass Persuades, Miley Cyrus, Nicole Kidman, Adela, Can I Watch You, Beyonce and Pharrell Williams, Blind, After, Boots, Kane Brown, and Shania Twain. 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

The loudest ones was the brokers, and I was struggling. Girls call me friend, now they owe me that money coming in. 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Wasn't always sweet, Capri

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0: just to me. What's up? 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
1: No time for ads. We have too many good songs we play here on Thunder 91. They are

Weather 91.1, it's time for this week's Fresh Hits. Can I Watch You? Beyonce and Pharrell Williams. Can I watch you? Yes. Watch where your fingers go. Yes. Watch you make baby O's. Yes. Watch it so slowly go. Yes. Boots, Kane Brown, and Shania Twain. Bass Persuades, Miley Cyrus. Nicole Kidman, Adela.

0: up, the world is my buffet. 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
1: 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I'll just do it again.
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1: What's up, everybody? It's your boy, Preston, bringing you today's news. It's Thursday the 10th, and if you're wondering why I'm telling you that, you should already know that. But if you're like me, you forget what day of the week it is sometimes, and you might have class, like, right now. So go ahead and make sure that all of your classes are in line, get to class, and get graduated. That's the goal. All right, if you want something to do tonight, there's an Ace Golf Club at 4 o'clock. They're meeting at the Student Center living room, and that's a great way for anybody to get into golf at any level. Weather's looking up. It's a great day today. Go ahead and get outside and be in nature and have a great rest of your day. That's all I got for you. See you next time.
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2: My name is Andrew, and I'm here with your Thunder 91 Sports. Today, the men's and women's cross-country teams will head north to Salt Lake to compete at the Beehive Invite. Looking for their first win of the season, the Southern Utah University volleyball team will face Washington State and Seattle University tomorrow in a doubleheader in Seattle, Washington. The Washington State game will start at 4 p.m. and end at 6 p.m. The game against Seattle will start at 7 p.m. and end at 9 p.m. Both games will be available to stream live on ESPN Plus. Women's volleyball will have a triple header on Saturday, facing Washington and Seattle State again. The first game against Seattle tips off at 12 p.m. and ends at 2 p.m., and the Washington State game starts at 3 p.m. and goes until 5 p.m. They will then face Seattle again at 7 p.m. until 9 p.m. Finally, the Southern Utah University football team, coming off a massive win against Weber State, will travel to Fort Collins, Colorado to face Colorado State. Kickoff will be at 5 p.m. on Saturday. The game will be available to stream live on ESPN Plus. My name is Andrew, and this has been your Thunder 91 Sports.

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1: What's that, Jim? 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
0: Apparently, Commercials has forfeited the match. I guess you could say Thunder 91 is commercial free.

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0: Thunder 91.1, it's time for this week's Fresh Hits. Bass Persuades, Miley Cyrus, Nicole Kidman, Adela, Can I Watch You, Beyonce and Pharrell Williams, Blind, After, Boots, Kane Brown, and Shania Twain. 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

0: You see it instantly in its bold new bean sprouts. 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
1: Do you or don't you love me? 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

listen, baby, I'd like a word with you. 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
1: 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Can I Watch You? Beyonce and Pharrell Williams.
2: Can I watch you?
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3: Yes.
1: Boots, Kane Brown, and Shania Twain. Bass Persuades, Miley Cyrus. Nicole Kidman, Adela.

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0: Hey, what's up? This is Caused, and that was my song, With You Again. You're listening to Thunder 91.1. Don't go anywhere. I love you.
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1: High School Football Week 5. The 2026 Region Slate kicks off this Friday in 1A football with a Blue v. 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

0: Why don't you do what you...
1: Welcome to the Apex Radio Hour. I'm producer Lauren Bird, and I'm here today with Director of Apex and Professor of History Ryan Paul and our special guest, Michael Schmidt. I'll turn it over to you, Ryan.
2: Thank you, Lauren. We're here with Dean Michael Schmidt, the Dean of the College of Performing and Visual Arts. We're excited to have him here. This is our first live show since we went off the air in April of this year. So we're back. Thanks, Lauren, for being here. Lauren and I also have been doing podcasts for the Shakespeare Festival all summer in the studio. So if you want to go to the Apex site, I think it's called the Apex Hour at SUU, you can see some of those. We've done a lot of those. But Dean Schmidt, Michael, thank you for being here.
3: Oh, my pleasure. It's always awesome to be with you guys.
2: And you are one of the few in the esteemed company that have been on the show before.
3: Yes.
2: So normally in our show, we kind of begin about how you started and how you grew up and all that kind of stuff. We covered that in April of 25. Mm-hmm. So I think if you look back at our podcast feed, you can listen to all of Dean Schmidt's comments and things. And
3: from infancy to today.
2: Yeah. And in fact, I think last time we met, your wife was still back in Georgia. Now she's here. So
3: she's here.
2: What a world.
3: It's awesome. It's been a whirlwind. Hard to think and comprehend that it started year three for me here, you know, and 2 years ago, I didn't really know anybody. I mean, I knew Cedar City and knew a little bit about SUU, but yeah, getting to know everybody and looking around the rooms and around the community and everywhere I go, I seem to know a smiling face here in Cedar City, Iron County, which is awesome.
2: Yeah. And we certainly have grown a lot. Your programs have grown quite a bit in what you do, and you've got the groove a little bit, I think, right?
3: Yeah. Yeah. I feel like I have the workflow down more or less.
2: So the reason that you are back with us is when we had you on first, we always fill in with some other faculty with stuff, but this, you kicked off our inaugural, I was going to say presentation, but our inaugural lecture of the Apex lecture series, the Eccles Apex series today.
3: Yeah.
2: With what we're doing something called the signature lecture. So we asked you to deliver your signature lecture.
3: Yeah.
2: And you chose the title.
3: Oh gosh. The Art of Making Clay, How Clay Builds Community.
2: Yeah. So in a few weeks, you'll be able to, we're recording this in first part of September, so you'll be able to see that presentation. And for the first time, we also did demonstrations, right? Yeah. You got your potter's wheel, and we had multiple cameras and
3: clay. We had student assistants helping us out. It was great. And I thought it was really, I hope it was good. I think it went well. But, you know, when you asked me to do it, I was very flattered, a little intimidated. And, you know, I could lecture on a lot of things that maybe wouldn't have been really applicable or well received to an audience, you know, talking about, I spoke about this a little bit this morning, of in-depth conversations about glaze chemistry or, you know, political or religious impact of and using clay as a vehicle to make commentary on those things, talking about the history of kiln design, thermal dynamics, geology and geography of clay and minerality. I mean, we could talk about all that stuff, super nerdy for me, but probably not for a lot of people other than clay people. So what I wanted to do is just focus on something that was a little more heartfelt, that connected people with people. And I think clay does that really, really well. So, you know, the lecture was filled with images of handmade plates and food prepared on a dinner table, pictures of ceramics in my cabinets in my home that I share with other individuals, demonstrating on a wheel. And I was actually delighted.

0: did to see the number of people in the room when I said, show of hands, how many of you have worked with clay before or have handmade pottery that you use in your home? And it was, what, 3/4 of the people in the room? It was pretty sweet.
1: Yeah, and also we do the, I don't know, is it the Ceramics Club or the Ceramics Guild on campus? A couple times a year, just
0: couple
1: one time a year. A
0: couple times a year, usually around Christmas, Thanksgiving, and then in the spring.
1: They do a sale, and you can buy the student work and everything else. We have a number of pieces that we, not decorative. I mean, these are utilized pieces, which I want to talk about in a minute. So let's talk about what pretty much we all want to know is, who is your least favorite professor in the CPVA?
0: Oh my gosh, I can't say that. I can't say that.
1: Just kidding.
0: I don't have least favorites. There you go. They're all my favorites.
1: They're all your favorites. So what is it about, I mean, again, we had this conversation at lunch a little bit about, you have this group of, well, not group, the deans of the art colleges across the country meet once a year.
0: Yeah. International Council of Fine Arts Deans.
1: Yes.
0: ICFAD. It's an awesome acronym.
1: ICFAD. And you made this comment about what most of those deans study, which is music. Most of the deans in that field are...
0: Yeah. I mean, I don't have an Excel spreadsheet and data to back all that up. It's kind of anecdotal. But I think by and large, you see musicians, art historians, with true, you know, I'm doing air quotes here, terminal degrees, DMAs, PhDs. I hold an MFA. Sometimes that's not regarded as much as valuable as a PhD or a DMA. But I think that also artists, practicing artists, visual artists, tend to stay in their discipline and want to, you know, practice their craft a little bit more. So yeah, I think when I go to that conference, there's few visual artists, and then of those visual artists, even fewer sculptors or ceramicists. There's only a handful that I'm aware of.
1: And so, if that's the case, then first of all, why do you think that is? Is there just more music professors?
0: You know, that's a great question. And I'm going to Detroit in a month for the 62nd annual ICFAD. I'm going to pose that question and try to dig a little deeper into that. You know, I think how I found my way to leadership and deanship is actually, ceramics makes a lot of sense because it's very process oriented. It's very linear. It has lots of rules, but then there's lots of ways to bend and break all of those rules. So interestingly, the few people that I've known that have been deans in visual arts, one, I can think of two that are both ceramicists, and another that was a mentor of mine who was a printmaker. Again, very methodical, very rule-oriented, very linear, very process-driven. And I think when you're talking about academic leadership, there's a lot of linear quality to curriculum. There's a lot of scaffolding, and so it makes sense.
1: Well, and you've also mentioned, I think, that that ceramics specifically is very interdisciplinary when it comes to art, right? Is that you have an understanding of a lot of the disciplines that would generally be in a college like that?
0: Mm-hmm. Yeah, I mean, for me, but I mean, obviously, when I was a student, I first started out in philosophy and then changed my major to tech theater and found my way to graphic design. This is in the 90s. And then once I found clay, I was like, well, clay is this really cool material that brings all sorts of stuff together. I've already mentioned the technical aspects of it, which are really challenging and also really rewarding to learn from, you know, materiality and glaze chemistry and all of the stuff that goes into what makes clay do what it does and glazes look and act the way they do. But also I found that my desire to paint or my desire to draw or my desire to do graphic design work, I could do all of that in this one material of ceramics, of clay. I could do sculpture. I could add clay and concrete and steel or cast bronze or aluminum. And I could still keep clay as a component of my art making, which was really pretty sweet. I also like the additive process, which clay is really great at. And I also love that there's this kind of pre-process when you're working with clay, that it's malleable, it's plastic, it's easily fashioned, as I was kind of showing this morning, how quick you can make things and how adaptable the material is. And then there's a finite point when it's not. It's dry and it doesn't bend, it cracks, it breaks, and then it goes from

0: this kind of really malleable, resilient state to one that is really, really fragile. And then it transforms again when you fire it, and it becomes again very durable, almost unbreakable, until you drop it on a concrete floor, you know, and then it shatters.
1: So in the, it's interesting, in the demonstration today, you had your wheel out and you were making something and it didn't go the way you wanted it to.
0: Yeah.
1: And you just kind of squished it. And it just kind of, the wheel just kind of squished it up. But then you said something about, we can recycle the, it wasn't, the cycle isn't the right word, but you didn't put it back in with the new clay.
0: No.
1: What do you, why, what do you have to do to it again?
0: Yeah. So the great thing about clay is it's, you know, it's, it is literally reusable, recyclable until you fire it. So it was too wet to really, you know, maybe the impetus or the thought process would be, we'll just mush it down back on the wheel and start again, but it's filled with air pockets. And now it's probably too wet to stand up and actually make something out of it. So I put it aside and I would put it on a table and start drying it out a little bit. And then I would, I didn't talk about wedging, but wedging clay is kind of similar on par to like kneading dough when you make bread. Only when you're kneading dough, you're kind of aerating. And when you're wedging clay, you want to de-air the clay. So there's this whole process that you go through. It's very physical. And it removes moisture from the clay and it removes air pockets from the clay, so that when you put it on the wheel, you don't have these big lumps and stuff in it.
1: But if there, well, that won't impact the firing. Would air pockets make it blow up?
0: Sometimes, yeah. Usually, if a piece will blow up when you're firing it, it's probably because you're firing the piece too fast, or it's not dry. So if the piece is wet, and you hit 212 degrees, that water turns to gas, expands, and your piece blows up.
1: So you wheel it and you form it, and then it has to dry for. How long?
0: Well, in Utah, like 6 minutes. I mean, I'm joking, but no, where there's low humidity, we were commenting because we loaded the pieces that I made in the demo this morning into my truck, and they're already what we would call leather hard, like a stiff leather jacket, or like, you know, I love cheese. I'm from Wisconsin. So I always would tell my students, you know, there's mozzarella, and you kind of have a feeling about how stiff that is, how resilient that is, versus, say, cheddar. A block of cheddar cheese is much stiffer, but you can still cut it. So leather hard, there's different stages of when clay dries, how soft or hard it is, how malleable it is. And then in that leather hard kind of cheddar cheese state, you can still bend the clay a little bit without it breaking or cracking. And that's typically when you want to trim something, when I want to put pieces together. So if I'm making a teapot, there's the body, the lid, the handle, the spout, all those things have to come together at approximately the same state of wetness or dryness. Otherwise, they shrink at different rates and they crack and fall apart, and it becomes very, it's actually a very frustrating material if you really stop and think about it, because you have this relationship and rapport with it. It's literally like having, you know, another best friend or a puppy or a child, where you really have to tend to it when it needs to be tended to, or it'll punish you. You know, it just won't be ready to do what it does.
1: So you shape it on the wheel, you set it to dry, and then does it get fired when it's leather hard, or does it have to get harder than
0: that? Yeah, then it gets to a state called bone dry. Bone dry would be, you know, oftentimes a student will ask, well, how do I know when it's dry? And if you have it, I don't have kids, but I've been around a lot of babies. And how do you check a temperature of the bottle? Where do you put it? Right?
1: On your wrist.
0: Yeah. Your wrist, your forearm, your cheek is a really good indicator of temperature, or the bottom of your lip. You know, for those that like to cook, sometimes you'll take a little needle and put it in the center of a fillet, and you put the needle to the bottom of your lip and you can tell the temperature. So a lot of times what I would do is I would pick up a pot and I'd just have a student stick out their forearm, and I'd put it on their forearm or put it on their cheek. And if it feels cold and damp, then it's not dry.
1: And then it's ready to fire.
0: Yeah. Once you get the bone dry, then you can load it in the kiln. We don't fire one piece at a time. You fire many, many, many pieces back to community. It usually takes more than one person, unless you're making a lot of work, to fill a kiln and to fire your work.
1: Can it become too dry? Let's say you complete your piece and I'm still 2 days away and mine starts to dry. Is that a problem for you?
0: No. No, they can sit around for a long time. The only thing you have to worry about is really kind of dust settling on your pieces when you go to glaze them after.

0: You just have to make sure that it's washed.
1: Yeah. So the when you're cooking and mm-hmm. you make a casserole mm-hmm. ahead of time and you put the Pyrex in the fridge, mm-hmm. rule is you don't preheat the oven and put the cold Pyrex pan in the oven.
0: Yeah.
1: Right. You put the Pyrex in the oven and turn it on.
0: Bring it all up. Yep.
1: I don't do that. Cammie, my wife, is we had this debate about how terrifies me. So if you're going to pre-make a casserole, leave it in the bowl and I'll put it in the Pyrex. Mm-hmm. But in the kiln, you put everything in, and this may be a dumb question, mm-hmm. but you put everything in before any match or anything
0: yep.
1: is lit.
0: Yep.
1: It's cold.
0: Cold, typically. Yeah. So a bisque firing is that preliminary firing where you take your piece from, it's a green state or the malleable state, which is what I was working with the clay, that's wet. And then your piece dries, you do whatever you have to do, trim it, put things together. That's what we would call leather hard state. Then it gets to bone dry. You have, say, a couple hundred pieces. You load it into, typically an electric kiln, could be a gas kiln, but typically electric. The ones that we have here at SUU are top loaders. So you would load them from the bottom up, stack it all the way to the top, close the lid. And ours are computerized, so you can program them to fire a certain way. And that firing temperature would be about 1850 degrees Fahrenheit.
1: So when you say load from the bottom up, is it like could a human fit in there? Like does someone climb in and you start loading the things in?
0: Well, you could, but no, these electric kilns are not that big. But like traveling abroad to Korea and China, absolutely. I have pictures of kilns where you could put many, many, many people in them. Yes.
1: Wow.
0: They climb up the side of a hiln. They're called anagamas or noburigamas or hill climbing kilns. They're fired with wood, and it takes days to fire those kilns. It's constantly kind of feeding and stoking that kiln with wood. It's pretty sweet.
1: Do we have a, you showed some pictures.
0: Yeah.
1: Do we have a wood fired kiln? Because it looked like there was fire coming
0: out. Oh, yeah, yeah. It's awesome. We're doing one in November, actually. I should do an all call and have people come over because we'll make some pizza and we'll fire some work. Our wood kiln here is called a cross draft wood kiln. It's a catenary arch. That's an architectural arch that's self-supporting, like the St. Louis arch is a catenary arch, versus what's called a sprung arch. I don't want to get too geeky over the radio on this, but it's a fairly traditional kiln over here. Wood kiln doesn't hold a ton of work. Like you might look at it and think that's a really big kiln, but in the wood kiln fired world, it's really not that big. And of course, we're stoking that with several cords of wood. That kiln to fire to 2,400 degrees Fahrenheit will probably take 3 cords of wood over several days.
1: And is firing in a kiln like barbecuing? Like if you use a different type of wood, do you get a different result?
0: Oh, yeah, that's a great point. And again, to oversimplify, when I'm talking with students or talking with people who don't know a lot about clay, it's like when you make a steak or a pizza in your oven at home, it tastes totally different than, we'll just use Centro Pizza or Pizza Cart, whatever the flavor is out there for people. I know that's a hot topic. But when you go to a wood fire pizza place, the pizza looks different, it smells different, and it tastes different because you're firing with wood in a very different environment than firing in or cooking in an electric oven in your kitchen. Same like you grill a steak on a Weber grill that's charcoal, very different cooking a steak on your stovetop in your house.
1: Right.
0: So using different types of wood, absolutely. Not only does it have, well, like for instance, soft woods like pine, heavy in sap, open grain, very high BTU output, meaning they burn very quickly with a very high heat output versus say your hardwoods like oak or cherry or maple or around here, what would you have like scrub oak or cottonwood maybe would be a tree you would fire with here. That's going to be slower burn, lower BTU output, but the time in which I have to stoke that kiln is probably reduced because of the slower burn.
1: Right. So the burning, so the wood, is there like a special, you know how like an art supply store for mm-hmm. the certain kind of clay? Is there like a special wood supplier that you have, or you just go out and buy it, chop the tree down?
0: Yeah, I've done some things where we're after storms, like in Georgia during hurricane season, gosh, you could get wood all over the place, right? I didn't love firing. I don't fire typically with wood, but when I have done wood firings, pine is generally not what you want to fire with. You want harder woods for that longer burn. And then the ash, the type of ash that actually works through the kiln and glazes your work, makes the aesthetic quite a bit different. So different colors.

0: colors, different textures, all of that.
1: So that's the cool. Ash does that? Like that is the...
0: Yeah. That stuff, you know, when you're sitting around a campfire and you're burning wood and you see all those sparks and stuff fly up in the air, when you have a kiln, it just doesn't go into the atmosphere. It stays in the architecture of the kiln and it works its way through all of the work, and all those little sparks and little pieces of ash collect on your work. And then as the kiln heats up more and more and more, it doesn't go out the chimney anymore. It's on your work and then it melts. And that's what creates the glaze, which is pretty sweet.
1: But you can't really control that.
0: No. So you come, I say that it's what's called an atmospheric firing. So a wood firing or a soda or salt firing, you can have a kind of a sense of what kind of aesthetic you're looking for. And through experience, lots of experience of firing certain types of kiln with certain types of kilns with certain types of wood will give you a certain kind of parameter of results, if that makes sense. Mm-hmm. And so when you put your piece in a certain part of the kiln, kind of like when you're cooking on a grill or whatever, if you put your piece over here, it's going to be a little hotter. If you put your piece over here, it's going to be a little cooler. There might be less ash over here. So knowing what the kiln does, you can help predict the result on your piece or help kind of coax that out.
1: So you also used a phrase called salting the kiln. Mm-hmm. What does that mean?
0: So literally, you would take rock salt, salt that you would make ice cream with, or I grew up in the Midwest, so it's the stuff that you would, not the chemical salt, but the stuff that you would throw on your sidewalk in the middle of winter. And at a very high temperature, 2,300, 2,400 degrees, you throw 20, 30 pounds of salt into a kiln, and that heat breaks down that NaCl. You get a little bit of hydrochloric residue going up the chimney. A lot of smoke rolls off. It pops like really severe popcorn. And that chemical reaction of the salt breaking down from the chlorine, the salt combines with the silica in your clay and forms a glaze. And I can show you a couple pots that I had in the studio today that were salt fired that have this really cool, what's called orange peeling, like the surface of an orange. It's really pitted. It gets kind of gnarly and juicy and gets all these drips all over it. It's pretty sweet. It's a very volatile process.
1: So like you open the door while it's raging and just throw a box of rock salt in there and watch it go boom.
0: No. Well, that would be awesome. That would be a little pyro. But no, we have spy ports on the kiln. So like a brick that would pull out, that's maybe 4 by 4 inches. And then you use a small can, or sometimes you could use like an angle iron to kind of roll it in and pour it in. Some people throw it in. You could use newsprint and soak it in water and make little like burritos, throw that in. The paper, of course, will ignite really quickly. So there's lots of different ways to introduce that material into a kiln.
1: So that can be done in the electric kiln too.
0: No, gas.
1: Gas. Only in the ones that we have, you can still do that. It doesn't have to be wood fire.
0: Yeah. If you did an electric kiln, it would probably work once, and then that kiln would no longer work ever again.
1: So our gas kilns on campus, they put their work in, type in the number like a giant microwave, and hit go, and it fires up. And how long does it boo for?
0: Well, the electric kilns have the computers on them, so they kind of click on and off, and you'll hear some humming. And there's 8 different elements or 12 different elements in the kiln. Those click on and off to get to the temperature. And once the thermocouple reads 1850 and that's what you've set, then it just shuts off and it'll start dropping in temp. Or you can program a hold in it. You can do what's called rampant holds, where the kiln goes up, will hold a temperature, and then go up and hold a temperature again or go down. And you might ask, well, why would you want to do that? When you're glaze firing a piece, sometimes the glazes need time to settle down or soak. If you're firing crystalline glazes, the crystals that grow on the side of the piece need time at a certain temperature. So you might hold a kiln for 30 minutes at a certain temperature to allow a certain type of crystal to kind of form on the side of the piece, which is pretty cool. So you can do all that very easily in an electric kiln. Gas kilns are not just program and go home. They typically need a lot of tending.
1: But an electric kiln, you could type it and go home. And
0: yeah. Typically.
1: Mm-hmm. So, like, could you cook turkey?
0: You could.
1: Wow.
0: We've cooked pizza on electric kilns before.
1: That's the all call that I want to go to.
0: You got to be careful about, obviously, cooking food in things that you're firing clay and glaze. You got to be cautious of, obviously, the chemicals that we're using.
1: Right. So then once
0: for the purposes of Mike Humes, no, we do not do that here on the campus.

0: Mike Humes is an avid listener of our show. What once it gets done, like obviously, how long does the cool down process take?
1: Great question. Yeah, so it takes some. It depends on the kiln. Depends on the material the kilns are made out of. So an electric kiln and a bisque firing, you know, you might load it in the morning. It will fire. Depends on how quickly you want to program it. So again, it all the answer in ceramics is it depends a lot. But you know, a 24-hour cycle with a for half of that time being firing and maybe a day to cool. So if you load on a Monday, you could probably unload on a Wednesday.
0: And you really you could have a guess, but you really never know what you're going to get.
1: Yeah.
0: You I guess you could pull the spy brick out, the spy port.
1: Yeah.
0: But you really just, it could be some amazing thing, or you could be, man, I wish it would have been different.
1: Totally. No, it's, I used to joke with my students, it's like Christmas or Halloween when you open a kiln. Like, I mean, I've been doing this a long time. I've made thousands of pieces and fired in all sorts of different things. And there's still the giddiness that you have of just like, I in my mind's eye, I know how it's going to be. But there are things that happen in kilns that sometimes are inexplicable, or happenstance, serendipity, call it whatever you like. But you'll get a piece out and you thought it was going to go in one way and it comes out and there's just something happened. A little magic took place. Sometimes, you know, I used to say this with students, especially in gas kilns, two pieces next to one another, if they had copper in a glaze and tin, or there's a number of different chemicals that do this, but it almost looks like the one piece kind of kissed the piece next to it, a little smooch, so to speak. Hmm. And it's like, how did that happen? It's just a little bit of atmosphere. Something jumped from that one piece to the other piece that wasn't pre-planned. And it was just by happenstance and serendipity and proximity in that kiln. That's pretty cool. I mean, in an electric kiln, it's kind of like my metaphor with pizzas in the oven versus the wood-fired piece, or cooking a steak on the grill. There's the predictability of cooking in your oven at home is pretty straightforward. You know, if you cook on a green egg, or if you cook on a Weber with charcoal, if you do it a ton, you have a pretty set expectation of what you're going to get. But there's sometimes where it's like, boy, that turned out really nice.
0: Yeah. So in a communal kiln where a lot of people are putting it in there, there is a possibility that somebody didn't do the right thing and could ruin everybody's stuff.
1: It happens. I remember in grad school, just quick story, I loaded a bunch of work into a kiln, and I was rushing for a critique. It was all figurative sculpture. It was big work. And I had a piece that split, leaned into a stilt that was furniture holding the shelves up above it. The whole thing collapsed inside the kiln, kind of leaned over and things crumbled. I unloaded that kiln and took every bit of it to the dumpster.
0: Did you hear it go?
1: No, but I knew it when I pulled the spy port and I couldn't see where things were not where they were supposed to be. So it inevitably it happens to everybody in the arts, where especially clay. We were talking about this on the way over to lunch today. Some of the students, there's so many points of potential failure with clay that just aren't there with so many other mediums. Like, I love painting. You can paint over paint, right? If I don't like something on my oil painting, I can typically paint over it or use some mineral spirits and take it away. Clay, once you fired it, it's kind of the way it is. You can't just load it. Well, you can refire pieces. I don't want to say you can't. It just becomes increasingly more challenging and difficult to refire something over and over and over and try to correct what happened before. It just, you can't paint over a glaze like you can paint. So it's a very, gosh, it's like a relationship, right? Some days it's awesome, and other days it's a little rough.
0: I don't know. All my relationships are awesome.
1: Just perfect.
0: That's not true. Just don't talk to Cammy. Okay, so let's take our first break. So those of you who've listened to the show before know that we ask our guests to choose a number of songs, and then we choose a couple and play them over the air instead of commercials. So the first song I want to play is one of my favorites. I'm happy you did this. This is a song called Jump by Van Halen.
1: Oh, yeah.
0: Why did you choose this song?
1: Oh, my gosh. 1984, that album. Quick story before we go to the break. I have two older sisters. My sister had the 1984 album on a shirt. It was like a black shirt with white jersey sleeves. This has been in the 80s, of course. And I wore that shirt to school. And if you know the album art, it's got a little baby with angel wings with a pack of cigarettes and a lit cigarette. Mm-hmm. That was highly controversial.

0: back in the day, and I got yelled at by my teacher, and I had to take the shirt off and turn it inside out, because I would have been, I was born in 73, so I'm what, 11 years old, 12, something like that, sixth grade. I was very, I wasn't thinking, obviously, when I went to school that day. But that album is filled with so many great songs that I used to listen to while mowing my parents' grass, you know, doing all the stuff that a young kid does on their BMX bike and stuff. That why would you not want to listen to Jump?
1: Yeah, why not? All right, this is Jump by Van Halen.

0: That was Jump by Van Halen. You're listening to the Apex Radio Hour here on KSUU Thunder 91.1. I'll turn it back to you, Ryan.
1: Thank you, Lauren. We're here with Dean Michael Schmidt. He's the Dean of the College of Performing and Visual Arts. He delivered our first Apex presentation of the season, the signature lecture called The Art of Making Clay as Community. We were just talking during the song about the MTV world in which we lived and lamenting to Lauren here that she missed the days of

of mixtapes and the real patience and care you had to do. I remember my parents, when they announced the Hotel Utah was going to close and the church office, the LDS church was going to turn into an office building. She said, "We have stayed in the Hotel Utah once." And so they took us down to Salt Lake. And I remember that.

0: You had to wait for it back in the day.
1: Yep. You had to wait for it, and it was a wait worth. Well, much like firing a kiln.
0: Oh, yeah, for sure.
1: You have to wait for it and never see what comes out. So you said something in today's lecture. I took a note about this that I think is something that was interesting about the preparation. There's that quote from, I don't know, Michelangelo or someone about how you just, you know, how do you make a sculpture? You carve away the useless bits of the granite, right? And in your world of pottery, you said something about you got to kind of design it first. And I love this line where it says, you know, don't let the wheel make it for you.
0: Mm-hmm.
1: What does he mean by that?
0: Well, actually, so I was just down in the ceramic studio kind of unloading the truck from today, and the students were helping me put things back and kind of reset and drew. Like he was teaching a ceramic one class. And so I walked around the class and they're all learning how to throw on the wheel for the very first time. So they're on day three of learning how to make a cylinder, which shouldn't be, it's harder than it looks. And so when you're trying to teach students and build their skills, the wheel obviously spins in a circle on it. And oftentimes students, they drive it too fast. And so I would always say, well, like, when you drive down whatever your local main street is in your town, you know, the speed limit's probably not 90, right? It's probably more like 25 or 30. So one of the first mistakes that a student will make is just having the wheel go too fast. And if it goes too fast, centrifugal force will naturally want that clay to go out rather than up. So if you're trying to make a piece tall and skinny, you probably don't want your wheel going 100 miles an hour. So back to your question of, it's easy for the wheel as it spins around for a student to say, oh, well, I made a plate or I made a bowl. And the goal, that's why I intentionally, when I teach students throwing on the wheel, the first goal is to throw tall and narrow, because that's one of the hardest things to do. It's easy to let the clay kind of go out and make a wide bowl or a flat plate, because you have gravity working on your side and centrifugal force working that plate out. So that's pretty straightforward and easy. But throwing something tall and skinny requires a lot of skill. So that's the first skill you want to build. And then be intentional. So before we even talk about creating or making a statement or talking about content or concept or any of that, we are working on soul technique building. Where are your hands? Understanding the thickness of clay, understanding how clay moves, what happens when it gets wet. During lunch, Jason and I were talking, Jason Walker, he throws with not very much water and does not use a sponge. I throw with water and I use a sponge. So he and I have very dissimilar throwing techniques for making arguably similar objects, right? So when you're trying to build skills, I really try to keep the guardrails up for students and keep them from doing other things than what the goal of that exercise, what the outcome is supposed to be. Once they can reach 6 or 7 inches, we cut the piece in half. We can see that it's thin and consistent and they have control and the rims are level. I mean, there's all sorts of checkpoints on a very simple cylinder that I'm looking for. Once we check that box, then we move on to a rounded bowl. Then we move on to a plate. And really all of those things are skill building. It's not until you master a lot of skill are we really talking about, what do I want to say with my work? What do I want the aesthetic to look like? We're not even talking about glazing or firing or any of that stuff. Usually the first few weeks is throwing on the wheel, building technique, and you cut everything in half and none of it gets fired. And it's also teaching students that this is not precious, that you should let go of it. And it's okay for it to not make it to the final firing. And that helps build a bit of grit and resilience with your work as well, so that you can edit later on, knowing that I made this piece, it's not really that great, I'm going to recycle it, make it again, and make it better.
1: There's like a life lesson there.
0: Totally.
1: Many.
0: Oh, yeah, tons.
1: So what is the final project of Ceramics 101? Like, what is the, so you start out with the cylinder and the bowl. What is like, oh, I have done these things. Mm-hmm. Now I can do this.
0: So multiples. One of the students I was, Katie, who was actually helping today, I just serendipitously was talking with her the other night and she was working on some bowls. She had about 5 or 6 on a wear board in the studio. And I said, can I pick one up? And it was in the green state. She was trimming them. And I was just kind of handling it and feeling it. And I said, well, you know, this one feels really good in my hand. The weight feels really good. And this one's a little heavy. I can tell it's heavy on the bottom. So we had a little critique back and forth. I said, how many of these do you make at any one given moment? She's going, oh, about 5. And I said, you should try to make 50. And then I joked with the Ceramics 1 students for Drew's class today. I said, what do you have to make? And he said, they have to make, was it 6?

0: And I said, well, you should make 600. And I think multiplicity and repetition is key. So when a student finishes, and curriculum varies all over the place, but when I was teaching Ceramics 1, I taught wheel throwing and hand building. So I was teaching coil building, how to pinch clay, slab rolling clay. These are all different techniques to build along with throwing on a wheel. And so at the end of the semester, you should be technically proficient, at least to be able to make things in a series relatively consistently. Your piece shouldn't be cracking or peeling and falling apart. It shouldn't be blown up. You should be able to have a sense of balance in the work and understand how to apply a glaze finish that's not running all over the shelves or chipping and falling off. So really the end of that semester is about technical mastery.
1: So does the pottery wheel have like a gas pedal?
0: Mm-hmm.
1: Like, is that how you're controlling the speed of it? Yeah. It's not like you just turn it on.
0: Nope. It's just like driving a car. So you harder you press the electric wheels have a gas, you know, a gas pedal, so to speak, or a rheostat that makes it go faster or slower. When I was a student, I learned on a Lockerbie kick wheel. So it's a big wheel with a giant kind of weighted flywheel, and you actually have to kick the wheel up and it reaches kind of a maximum velocity, if you will, that's really not that fast. And then as you stop kicking the wheel, it slowly slows down. So as you're throwing on the wheel, there's this kind of give and take. It's like taking your foot off the gas and coasting. And then I referenced another potter at lunch today, Warren McKenzie, who threw on what's called a treadle wheel. And a treadle wheel, you're constantly kicking the wheel, but there's this cadence to it that speeds up and slows down with every revolution that the wheel turns. There's kind of a power stroke and a relaxation of the wheel. So a lot of people find that very difficult to throw on because nothing's consistent and your one leg is moving all the time. It's like an old treadle sewing machine.
1: But you have more control more control of the variables.
0: Yeah. And it has this kind of rhythm to it. So people that throw on a treadle wheel, their work kind of looks a certain way. It has this casual kind of movement, this sauntering, if you will, versus say an electric wheel, which is consistent all the time. I really loved throwing on a kick wheel. It also made you slow down because you just couldn't get it to move as fast as an electric wheel. But it's harder to teach that to a student because you have to work on your two hands. Now you have to worry about what your feet are doing. It's kind of like if you played the drums, you could be really good at throwing on a treadle wheel or a kick wheel because you have ambidextrous control of your extremities. Some people can't just have a hard time with that.
1: So Joe Howe could run a treadle wheel?
0: He'd probably kill it, yeah.
1: So the process you talk about, and you spent some time talking about this today, is the idea of utility.
0: Mm-hmm.
1: So, and the way what I interpreted that to be was a utility potter is the one that's making bowls and cups, things that you're going to use. Is that right?
0: Yeah. Yeah. Well, I would say that's a functional potter. You know, someone who's going to make pottery, you know, you might say kitchenware, things that you're going to use daily use in your space that you cook with, sometimes on, like flameware you could put on an open flame. You wouldn't generally put a piece of porcelain on your cooktop or on a gas oven and start cooking on that, but you could put things in an oven. And yeah, I think functional potters really revel in the fact of they want their pots to be used on a daily basis and enjoyed by the people who they give them to or sell them to or trade them with. That's the whole point of that. You know, there's Adrian Sachs is a really well-known, well, he's 80s, 90s, beautiful, beautiful pieces. But he said, I'll never forget it, he said this in a video I saw. To potters, I call myself an artist. To artists, I call myself a potter. And it's oftentimes people, clay is a craft, oftentimes referred to as a craft material or a lesser material and not high art. And so he was identifying himself differently to different audiences.
1: Is it a different skill set making utilitarian things versus artistic pieces? Because you've done obviously both.
0: Yeah. No, I mean, to me, the wheel is nothing more than a tool that makes circular objects. No different than a slab roller rolls flat slabs, and you can make incredible things out of it, or you can make, artistic pieces that are 10, 20 feet tall that are, you know, you could call it high art, whatever the case may be, all the way down to a slab-built soap dish that would be in your bathroom.

0: And you know, context matters, right? We were talking about this a little bit at lunch. Warren McKenzie was a very well-known potter in the Midwest who was trained by Bernard Leach, who, for folks that know ceramics and clay, Bernard Leach wrote the first kind of book called A Potter's Book. And he was trained, I'll use that loosely, affiliated with a national treasure in Japan, Shoji Hamada. So you have this really cool kind of connection. And to go back a little bit more historically, Korean ceramics make their way to Japan. Japan ceramic, Japanese kind of aesthetic makes its way to England, St. Ives, England, where Bernard Leach was a potter. And then you have this guy, this young guy from Stillwater, Minnesota, Warren McKenzie, travels to St. Ives when he's like 14 to study pottery, learns all the things he learns from Bernard Leach, ironically coming from Japan through Korea. And then one of my first teachers, Carl Borgeson, was one of Warren's first students. And so there's this really kind of cool translation and interpretation of those various kind of aesthetics that traveled from Asia over to England to the Midwest. It's been called Minge Soda. And then there's a whole series of potters, Jeff Aestrike, Linda Christensen, Randy Johnston, a number of people who went to school under Warren, and their aesthetic was influenced, obviously, by his. And he was a potter for over 80 years. He passed away in his late 90s and just made incredible, very honest, beautiful work that, you know, throughout his whole career, his whole mantra was affordable, functional pottery. Like, you should be able to have personally made things that don't break the bank. So we were talking about it loosely at lunch today, that I used to joke, I went to Warren's studio a number of times and bought pieces for $5 and $10, a teapot for $20. And back when I was a student, I thought that was a lot of money, but now his work is thousands and thousands of dollars because you can't get any more. It's such a unique sliver of the functional pottery world that many people that were his students and became studio potters really subscribed to that whole mantra of affordable, high quality functional art.
1: But those people that buy a thousands of dollar William Leach bowl, are they eating their salad out of it?
0: Yeah.
1: Or is it now a piece of art?
0: Yeah. Interestingly, when I went to Warren's studio, and he invited myself and a couple of my fellow students, peers, we went into his house and he had museum pieces around that were, yeah, I think he used them. I think his whole kind of outlook was use the work.
1: Which I think is very interesting, because you've mentioned this in a little bit about craft and high art. I'm fascinated by the story of American crafts. When I was a museum curator, we talked a lot about these kind of homespun type skills that now are somehow art. One of my favorite shows is Craft in America. Okay. If you've ever seen it or not. It's on, they only do like two episodes a year, usually on New Year's Day is when they air them. But it's really interesting to see these people, you know, this definition of what craft really means. And you talked about the Campbell Folk School, but it is this distinction, right? You don't think of like painters as craftsmen.
0: No, not typically. I don't think they would ever.
1: Or craft artisans.
0: I don't want to put words in people's mouths, but I also don't think they would typically identify themselves that way either, you know. But I think, you know, as the world keeps changing, and machine learning and AI and technology and screens, and Apple just came out with their whole new thing the other day, and hooray. I mean, I am interested in tech, and I consider myself a tech forward person, but ironically, I'm juxtaposing that with a material that's largely remained unchanged for thousands of years through the craft that I really enjoy. And interestingly, there's an awful lot of technology associated with ceramics, if you really stop and think about it. Going back 5,000 years or more, I mean, being able to make and control fire, to engineer a kiln, to heat something up that is literally dirt and change it, transform it into something else that's usable and then aesthetically beautiful, that's then making a comment on society or religion and culture, that to me is pretty incredible. You know, being able to serve and hold food, that's a technological revolution thousands of years ago. You can store stuff, right? And you don't need to hunt and gather all the time. You can actually have things and eat up the

0: their hygiene becomes a big deal. All of that stuff, we don't really think about any of that stuff today. But when it was happening, it was revolutionary in its time.
1: Yeah, fascinating. Let's take our second break. This is a song that, as I mentioned before when you were on the show, that anybody who puts this person on the list always gets played. Mm-hmm. And this is actually one of a great song. This song is A Little Less Conversation. Yeah. By Elvis Presley.
0: 1970.
1: Why'd you choose this song?
0: Oh, it's just a great one. It's been in movies. It's been in tons of different things. And sometimes I have to, because I can be, if you didn't know this, I can be verbose. So sometimes I have to tell myself just to stop talking and just a little more on the output side.
1: Sometimes you got to tell yourself you got to be a little more like Elvis.
0: Yeah, exactly. If I could be like someone, that would be pretty great.
1: There you go. All right. This is A Little Less Conversation.

0: That was A Little Less Conversation by Elvis Presley. You're listening to the Apex Radio Hour here on KSUU Thunder 91.1. I'll turn it back to you, Ryan.
1: Thank you, Lauren. You hear that song, it gets a little spicy at the end.
2: Oh, yeah.
1: I'm forgetting about that part. We're here with Dean Michael Schmidt. He's the Dean of the College of Performing and Visual Arts since 2024. We've been talking about his work. He did a presentation for us called The Art of Making, How Clay Builds Community. I want to talk about how do you know when something's done? Like, as an artist, or a potter, depending on what your friend says, how do you know when the work is done?
2: You know, it's funny. Keith Bradshaw, who's the associate dean of CPVA, and he's a musician, composer. He's writing a piece for our Eccles Music Center opening. And we just had the same conversation. So there's that question goes to so many different things beyond just making art. And I think that for me as a maker, I would always wouldn't just work on one thing, right? So if I was doing, say, figurative sculptural work, I would work on between 5 and 10 pieces at a time, so that the pieces that I was working on eventually started having a conversation with one another, and I would be more willing to try something if I had 2 or 3 or 4 pieces. If I only had the one, the stakes are pretty high, right? I may be less inclined to take a risk or make a choice, and I'll play it safe. So if I have 10, I can do something, and it's like, okay, if that didn't work out, I can try something else. Or all of a sudden I'll be like, whoa, that pushed me in a new direction. So sometimes you have this thing in your mind's eye, and you have an outcome that you're shooting for, and something magical happens or something completely unexpected happens, and it takes you in a completely different direction. I forget who said this. I think it was the person who invented radar.

0: who said, "Perfect is the enemy of good enough." Do you know that saying?
1: Mm-hmm.
0: And you know, there's the law of diminishing returns of, if I put more effort and energy into this thing, do I get an equal output of return on that? So I think for me, at some point, you just have to decide, this is finished. I'm going to move on and I'm going to keep making things. So to go back to the cups I was making this morning, I've made thousands and thousands of cups. They're all individually different. Some of them are in series. Each one of them is individually unique. But you just have to come to a point where that's done, I'm going to move on, and you don't have a lot of regret about it. So I just keep making. So, and it may be, in essence, to answer your question, it's really the totality is never done. Like, I've never made the final piece.
1: Yeah.
0: I'm still searching for that, I guess.
1: I mean, sometimes do you let the wheel make the pot a little bit? Does that make sense? Like,
0: yeah.
1: You talk about being done and these other outside influences. I mean, is there a time when the wheel has done something and you say, "Oh man, that's actually pretty cool"?
0: Yeah. No, that's a great point. That's a really great point. Sometimes, you know, you talk about skill building and rules, and I try not to, when I'm teaching students, especially beginning students, like, I don't want them to break or bend the rules. I want them to follow the rules so that they understand.
1: Yeah.
0: And then there comes a time, intermediate, advanced, hopefully a student will, if they're going to be a ceramics major and really pursue these things, then the fun stuff comes of just like, you know, all that stuff I told you that you had to do. Now it's, how do you break and bend all of that? How do you throw all of that out and try to really become, go back to that serendipity? You know, sometimes, you know, when you see a young kindergartner or a first grader that is making something out of Play-Doh or clay, and you're like, that is magic. Like, right there, you've captured it. Boom. And I think that as you learn and pursue and grow, you try to get back to that serendipitous moment, a happenstance, like that kiln kiss I was talking about, right, that you can plan all day long. But when that thing happens, that you maybe set it up for success and then it happens, that's where the real magic is.
1: So as a potter, mm-hmm, what are some then of the kind of opposing forces that you've had to deal with? I mean, what in your creative experience, your makingness,
0: mm-hmm,
1: what are the opposing forces that you've had to overcome?
0: Oh, it's relentless. I mean, the technicalities of the material that I work in, I mean, there's so much to know. There's so many problems that can happen. So yesterday I was down in the ceramic studio and a student brought out a bowl and it was all kind of mushed and twisted. And she said, "Well, Jason, there's this chunk in my clay." Well, it was just a piece of, I don't know, a piece of metal or a chunk of something that got in there, and it happens, right? I think that you can be your own worst enemy sometimes, where I have a goal where I want this thing to be a certain way and I won't give up on it. I'll give another example of, I've taken things out of a firing and been so disappointed or disgusted with how it turned out that I've immediately taken it to a dumpster and broke and just, I don't even want to see it again. And in grad school, we had a golden hammer. We spray painted a golden hammer and it resided above one of my studio mates' doors. And it was kind of ceremonious when you'd go to get the golden hammer. You knew, like, people would be like, "No, don't throw it away." And it's like, it's got to go to the trash. We had shard piles that were remnants of things that had gone awry. I mean, there's so many things. Sometimes just gravity, like walking with my board full of wet pieces to go out to the kiln yard, because all these things are far apart, right? So I'm throwing out my wheel. I've got to put stuff in a locker. I'm going down the hallway. Sometimes kilns are across another building. So I'm carrying my wear board with 30 pieces on it, and the board catches the corner of the patio door and it all dumps on the ground. I mean, there's 10 days worth of work out the window. What do? You just pick it all up and put it in a barrel, add water to it, and start again.
1: Another metaphor for life.
0: Yeah, for sure.
1: So very quickly, before we go to our final break, you have been in Cedar for a few years now. Mm-hmm. What, and this is a change of topic, but what has surprised you? What has been one of the, I don't want to say the nasty surprises, but what have been the pleasant surprises or unexpected surprises that moving to Cedar and starting at SU have

0: Gosh, that's such a great question. Well, I think this is no surprise. The people here are really wonderful. But what has surprised me is just the positive, friendly, open encounters I have almost everywhere I go. It's not necessarily surprising, but very welcomed. I'm also kind of surprised that there's three Thai joints in this town of such a small community. I'm surprised at how willing sometimes people are to lean in and say yes or welcome you in to places. That's not typical in a lot of other places that I've been, which has been really delightful and made me feel and my wife feel very welcome and at home here, which is fantastic.
1: Good. Well, and you pay that forward with being that same with other people.
0: I hope so.
1: I would assume.
0: Yeah.
1: Let's take our last break before we go to our final question. And it is this song that I'm glad you chose again. We've talked about it. This is 9 to 5.
0: Nice.
1: By the great Dolly Parton. Why did you choose this song?
0: Well, you know, obviously she's been in the news a lot with her passing. It's a great movie. I have two older sisters. My sister Lisa, who's flying in tonight from Chicago, was one of her favorite and one of her, you know, top movies of all time. Nancy and my wife and I watched it the other day, and it was pretty forward. 1980, I think that movie came out. It was pretty cutting edge.
1: Dabney Coleman has been around. I mean, did some stuff in the 80s, didn't he?
0: Yeah, for sure. And it's a fun movie. Obviously, a person that iconic, did some incredible things for the music world, but also really talk about community, centering back to my discussion today. But a person that was really focused on her community and spreading positivity. So why not leave it there?
1: Okay. This is 9 to 5 by Dolly Parton.

0: That was 9 to 5 by Dolly Parton. 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I'll turn it back to you, Ryan.
1: Thank you, Lauren. 9 to 5 is not artist hours.
2: No. I was just thinking to myself, boy, I wish I only worked 9 to 5.
1: Yeah. Or just Dean hours, I would imagine.
2: No, it's never ending.
1: We're

0: Here with Dean Michael Schmidt. He's the Dean of the College of Performing Visual Arts here at SUU. Did a presentation for Eccles Apex today. Thank you for being here.
1: Oh, it's been a pleasure.
0: For those who listen to our show know that we always end with a very specific question about what's bringing us joy. So we're going to start with that. Dean Michael Schmidt, what are you currently watching, reading, listening to, or playing that is bringing you joy?
1: Watching, listening to, or playing.
0: You can choose one.
1: Oh my gosh, just one?
0: Or you can do all of it you want. I'm just saying that I don't want to put the pressure on you. I don't want to be the wheel.
1: Watching, listening to, or playing. Well, I actually had a really good time kind of going through my Spotify and some of my old playlists, selecting some of these songs. And I have a hard time just picking four. So yeah, I went down memory lane, and we were talking about this on one of the breaks with MTV. So just kind of throwing back to the nostalgic days of being a kid, listening to the music that was very inspirational. That's brought me some joy lately. I think, just spending time with my wife. I know last time we spoke, she wasn't here. She's been here renovating my place, our place, our home, making it into something really wonderful. Having her here, having our dog here, family here, and then connecting with the community a little bit more is really pretty wonderful. We started a Netflix series. This is one of those things like the worst neighbor next door. We've been watching stuff like that. It's crazy what people do to other people.
0: Uh-huh.
1: And I just can't wrap my brain around that sometimes. It's like, I wish we could be just a little more positive and, neighborly to each other.
0: Well, let's be clear. Not the last time we spoke. The last time we spoke on the radio.
1: Yeah, sorry. On the podcast. Sorry.
0: I mean, not that I need to,
1: We speak all the time.
0: Bask in the glory of the deanship. But
1: no, we're in the same building. We see each other often.
0: We talk often.
1: Yeah, it's good.
0: Okay. Lauren Bird, what are you currently watching, reading, listening to, or playing that is bringing you joy?
2: So a couple days ago, I just started re-listening to my favorite podcast. It's called Murder, She Rolled. And it's a D&D podcast. And it's
1: nice.
2: Chaotic and not for the faint of heart, but it's so funny and I just love all the characters and yeah, it's great.
0: Like, are they playing D&D on the podcast?
2: Or yeah.
0: Is it just...
1: Oh wow. Mm-hmm.
2: Yeah.
1: Can I jump in here really quickly? Because I was going through my garage the other day and I have an original, like the pink box from the original Dungeons and Dragons set with the dice, the whole deal. I've got, if you play, I've probably got some stuff I should give you.
2: I just recently started playing, so.
0: Okay. I want to look at it. I'm not saying don't give it to Lauren.
2: Oh, yeah, for sure.
0: But I want to look at it because that was my OG.
1: I have it.
0: Like, we could probably monetize that, but my son, but I want to look at it.
1: I've got books. We're geeking out a little bit here. But let's talk.
0: Awesome. There's a huge D&D, not only student, but faculty, but the old stuff I'd like to look at.
1: Yeah, for sure. I got it.
0: Yeah. Cool. All right.
2: What about you, Ryan? What are you currently watching, reading, listening to, or playing that's bringing you joy?
0: I am late to the party, I think, a little bit here, but Cammy and I are really loving Widow's Bay.
1: I don't know.
0: On Apple TV.
2: I've heard of it.
0: It is so, it's a kind of a, it is horror-ish, but it's quirky oh man.
1: I don't have Apple TV.
0: Each episode's maybe like 30, 40 minutes, but it's about this island off the coast of Massachusetts that's kind of cursed and they're trying to figure it out and discover the history of it. But Widow's Bay has been, it's up for a couple Emmys, but it's been a really wild ride.
1: Nice.
2: Cool.
0: Kind of fun. So that's what's bringing me joy. Dean Michael Schmidt, thank you for being here. Thanks for being on the Apex Radio Hour. And it's always
1: a pleasure.
0: Enjoy your conversation. So we're going to go out with the song that you chose here called Rocket.
1: Yeah.
0: By Herbie Hancock. Why did you choose that?
1: Oh, gosh. Bringing it back to our conversation about MTV and the early 80s. Gosh, Rocket, Herbie Hancock does amazing songs and music. But that video, do you know that video?
0: I do know that video.
1: I don't know how old I was. 9, 10 maybe when MTV just came on. And that was one of the first videos around, if I recall. And it is messed up. Like, I could still remember that video. And that's got to be 40 plus years ago.
0: Yeah.
1: Right? It was a really cool, compelling, strange kind of performance art, dancing mannequins, robotics, and just a really cool, cool beat. It's just a fantastic video. If you haven't seen it, go look it up on YouTube.
0: And I didn't know Herbie Hancock had been around. I mean, like when you're a kid, it's like, oh, who is this guy?
1: Yeah.
0: But then you didn't realize all the backstory of him and then what he's done since. Mm-hmm. And It's amazing. So again, thank you for being here. Yeah, thank you for what you're doing for our students here at SUU. Lauren, as always, thank you. And thanks for those who are listening. We'll see you next week. We're going to go out.

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got attacked by a pack of dogs. But she said it's okay. I got some wilderness skills beneath my belt. She said she used to be a part of a scout team. They nearly meet a leader one time. They didn't have enough thread to sew the patches on. She said, you know how you heard about that family that burned down in that house?

0: If we lose football, we lose the Blitz. Cheerleaders, Rudy's, Ocho Cinco's.
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0: commercial-free music so good, it'll make you go,
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Thunder 91.1, it's time for this week's Fresh Hits. Can I Watch You? Beyonce and Pharrell Williams. Can I watch you? Yes. Watch where your fingers go. Yes. Watch you make baby bones. Yes. Watch you so slowly go. Yes. Boots, Kane Brown, and Shania Twain. Bass Persuades, Miley Cyrus. Nicole Kidman, Adela.

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let's get the party started. See you at the bar, you was hardly talking. That's when I knew that your heart was scarring. Friends to lovers need a part to star in. Like, wait, babe, let me ask your pardon. This ain't Gucci, this is Prada, darling. If you want something, you can

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Yeah, right, picture that with a Kodak. Or better yet, go to Times Square, take a picture of me with a Kodak. Took my life from negative to positive, I just want y'all to know that. And tonight, let's enjoy life.

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But above all of this,

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Someone Like You by Adele. Up next, we have Summer Lovin' by the Tuesday Crew here on Thunder 91. 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